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0: Hey there. I'm here for my interview with Gigi Hadid.
1: Hey.
0: Oh, Gigi, hey!
1: How's it going?
0: It's going well. Let's do the 73 question interview thing.
1: Let's do it.
0: Okay, here we go. How are you feeling today?
1: So excited because I've asked you this like 100 times and now I'm finally doing it.
0: Not as excited as I am. I needed to get this answer right away though.
1: All right.
0: Does anyone ever call you by your real name?
1: Jelena?
0: From this point on, should I call you Jelena?
1: If you want to, but Gigi's fine.
0: Okay, Gigi. What do you miss most about living in California full time?
1: Being so close to the beach.
0: What do you love most about living in New York?
1: That you can do anything, anytime.
0: How do you handle all that jet lag?
1: I'm really good at sleeping on planes.
0: And what's your schedule like these days?
1: Do you really want to know?
0: This is going to be scary.
1: Let's see.
0: Okay.
1: Okay, Google. Read me my last text.
2: Gigi, your schedule is pretty easy. After your shoot, meet us at JFK for Paris, London, Berlin, Rome, Saint-Tropez, the island nation of Nauru, Antarctica, and Des Moines, Iowa. See you at the airport.
1: There you have it.
0: Okay, wow. How many people watched your most recent Snapchat?
1: I have no idea.
3: What's up,
1: Gigi? Hey!
3: What are you doing here?
1: You know, just my 73 questions.
0: What's the best and worst color to wear?
1: I like wearing bright colors and I don't really have a least favorite.
0: Have you ever cut your own hair?
1: Yes, actually. Before my first Maybe Yes campaign, I cut my bangs, and that's why I wore a bandana.
0: Who's your style icon?
1: It switches between Rihanna and the Olsen twins.
0: What trend will you never get tired of?
1: Being able to wear glasses whenever I want.
0: What trend do you wish would never come back?
1: I feel like if you rock it, you rock it.
0: All right, what accessory can you not leave your home without?
1: Gigi Hadid for Vogue eyewear, baby!
0: Nice.
1: Thank you.
0: All right. What is your favorite memory from your childhood?
1: Being with my horses all the time, like morning to night.
0: What's the best piece of advice your mom has given you?
1: If you're not the nicest, most hardworking girl in the industry, there's going to be someone prettier, nicer, and more hardworking.
0: What's the best piece of advice your father has given you?
1: Creativity can happen whenever, wherever.
0: Other than your family, who do you call for advice?
1: I have different friends for different situations.
0: All right, now I got a few Zayn questions here. Which of Zayn's tattoos are your favorite?
1: I feel like I have a new kind of infatuation with a different one every week. I really like the details in them.
0: What's the most romantic thing Zayn has ever done for you?
1: A couple years ago on Valentine's Day, we went on a boat trip and it was really nice.
0: Is it true he likes to cook pies?
1: Yes, I'm so grateful for that.
0: What's your favorite pie that he's made?
1: Chicken and sweet corn, it's like a hug.
0: I also hear that you're an artist.
1: I am.
0: Can you paint something for me?
1: Sure.
0: Okay.
1: Last drinkable water sip.
0: Nice. Who is your girl crush right now?
1: I always say this, but Rihanna.
0: What's your most used emoji?
1: Probably the heart with the like Cupid bow going through it.
0: Do you have any tattoos?
1: No, I don't actually.
0: Okay. You were once Sandy from Grease for Halloween. Any idea what you're going to do next year for Halloween?
1: I told you I'd have to kill you, but I painted you something.
0: Something. That's...
1: Love it?
0: Clever.
1: Thanks.
0: Now, you're right-handed.
1: Yes.
0: What does your signature look like left-handed?
1: Let's see.
0: Can you do your signature left-handed while whistling? And...
1: Who wants to buy it for lots of monies?
0: That looks like Picasso. What is one thing about your culture or background that you wish more people knew?
1: I feel very lucky and very proud to be of dual heritage.
0: Can you name all of your siblings, oldest to youngest, in 10 seconds?
1: Go.
0: Go.
1: Mario, Alana, Bella, Anwar.
0: Two seconds.
1: That wasn't 10. That was a lot shorter.
0: What sport are you the worst at?
1: I don't like to talk about it.
0: Now, I hear you like to box.
1: I do.
0: Could you, spar with me a little
1: sure.
0: bit right now? Let's do this, Gigi. Come on.
1: Awesome.
0: Let's do it. Let's go. Ow! All right, stop.
1: Okay. Sweaty.
0: When you were in high school, you were captain of the volleyball team.
1: Yes.
0: What position did you play?
1: Outside header.
0: Can you show me some volleyball moves with this volleyball?
1: Sure.
0: Okay.
1: Can you walk?
0: Let's do it.
1: Let's go.
0: Wow. It's really...
1: Go.
0: Go. Bad. Okay. What is the best show on Netflix right now?
1: Oh.
0: Keep going.
1: Go!
0: Best show on Netflix.
1: Abstract.
0: What's the last internet video that made you laugh?
1: That little girl singing Moana.
0: And Gigi wins.
1: Yes.
0: How do you feel about horoscopes?
1: I love them. I read them. I don't really believe them.
0: All right. Can you show me how tall you are on this scale right here?
1: Sure.
0: Okay. What's your favorite song to sing in the shower?
1: I like to make up songs in the shower. 6 foot.
0: Now, JJ, you love cooking. What's your signature dish?
1: Probably my cheeseburger, because I won MasterChef with it.
0: What's your favorite dish your mom cooks?
1: Spaghetti bolognese.
4: Guy right here with the question.
1: Oh, thank you.
5: Hey, Gigi, I was wondering, do you ever want to have kids someday?
0: Great question.
1: Yes.
0: What's your go-to drink?
1: Spicy margarita.
0: What's your favorite dessert?
1: Vanilla souffle.
0: What is the best late night spot in New York?
1: My apartment.
0: Okay, this one's tough. Can you rank your top 10 favorite Taylor Swift songs?
1: I do have my list of books. Book of lists with me.
0: How convenient.
1: Ready?
0: Go.
1: Not in any specific order. Dear John, stay, stay, stay, forever and always. How You Get the Girl, Clean, This Love, Begin Again, Long Live, Tim McGraw, and... Better Man for Little Big Town.
0: Are you the one who introduced Kobe and Taylor Swift?
1: No, actually. Taylor introduced me to Kobe at a concert.
0: How many Kobe jerseys do you currently have in your closet?
1: They're in storage, but probably like 5 for each number.
0: That's a fair amount. Did your mom speak Dutch to you when you were growing up?
1: Mostly when we visited Holland.
0: Can you say something to me in Dutch?
1: Nee, after you.
0: Thank you. What's your favorite place you visited?
1: Probably Tahiti.
0: If you were a superhero with a superpower, what would your superpower be?
1: Invisibility.
0: Would you ever go back to school and finish studying criminal psychology?
1: I think about it a lot, actually.
0: Up to you, please.
1: Thank you.
0: Okay. Is it true you and Bella were both competitive horseback riders?
1: Very competitive.
0: What was your first horse's name?
1: It was a rescued miniature pony, and I named him Rocky Daddy after my rocking horse.
0: Gigi, what's your spirit animal?
1: The horse, but I've been told that my totem for this part of my life is fox.
0: What is one thing you have to have at a shoot?
1: I appreciate chips and guac.
0: All right, what do we have over here?
1: This is my portfolio.
0: Nice.
1: And my manager, Louise.
0: Hi, Louise. Do you have an alter ego that comes out during shoots?
1: Yeah, but they don't have names.
0: Mm-hmm. What is your most memorable magazine cover?
1: My first American Vogue cover.
0: What would you say is the biggest moment of your career so far?
1: Getting all 4 big Vogues. So that's French, Italian, British, American.
0: What was your first Vogue photo shoot?
1: Okay. We reshot Anna Wintour's first American Vogue cover.
0: Huh, that's really cool.
6: AG, how many times have I been mistaken by a bodyguard?
1: Like 1,000. But how many times have I been mistaken for your bodyguard?
0: Boom.
1: He probably more than me. All right.
0: So what exciting fashion stuff do you have coming around the corner?
1: My Tommy X Gigi collection, 3rd one, comes out in September.
0: How does it feel to have your own Barbie doll?
1: Major. And speaking of Gigi Barbie, she's here.
0: She's right there.
1: Thank you for joining us, Barbie. Your hair looks a little bit rough.
0: Okay. Gigi, can you give your miniature self a selfie?
1: Sure, but let's go to the white backdrop.
0: Okay. Go-to lipstick color?
1: Maybelline Matte Nudes.
0: What time do you go to bed?
1: Like midnight, usually.
0: Do you ever fall asleep with your makeup on?
1: All the time. Okay, Google, take a selfie. Love it. You love it? Great, let's show them.
0: See the results, and that is amazing. Great. How long have you ever gone without your phone?
1: 2 weeks. Horse camp.
0: Horse camp. Well, Gigi, that was question number 73 and a half delightful time.
1: Say bye, Gigi. Bye.

0: Gaga. How are you today?
1: I'm great. How are you?
0: I'm very excited to be here. And how do you prefer I call you? Lady? Lady Gaga?
1: Call me Lady.
0: Okay, Lady. What's something unreal that's happened this month?
1: The trailer for A Star Is Born was released.
0: Okay, and what's something you're proud to say is now behind you?
1: You know, all the negative stuff that happens in your 20s.
0: It's a colorful patio. How do you start your day?
1: I start my day with a nice workout, and then I take a shower or a long hot bath.
0: Lady, how many times have you been on the cover of Vogue? 2 times? 3 times?
1: I have no idea. You should ask Vogue that question.
0: What have you read in the press about yourself that made you laugh?
1: That I'm from Yonkers and not Manhattan.
0: What's the strangest rumor you've ever heard about yourself?
1: That I have a penis.
0: And what's the one thing you've read that is 100% correct?
1: It is 100% correct that I love authentic people.
0: Is it true you watch horror movies to relax?
1: True.
0: Where does inspiration often strike for you?
1: Well, I find inspiration in all sorts of places, and the minute that I see it, I grab it and I run for the piano or I run for my typewriter.
0: Is it difficult to write music at this moment?
1: No, it's not. It's actually been fantastic writing music.
0: Do you have to be in love to write a good love song?
1: I would say that it is good to be in love to write a love song or to have been in love at one point. But it's also interesting, there's a lot of music in history that was written by people that have never been in love.
0: Do the same rules apply for sad songs?
1: No, I think that there's no rules when it comes to making music.
0: What's your most nostalgic memory from New York City?
1: My most nostalgic memory, going to bars with my friends.
0: All right, can you describe New York City in 3 adjectives?
1: Gritty, fun, and bright.
0: What was the best year in that city?
1: The best year?
0: Mm-hmm.
1: For me, 2007, when I was 21.
0: What was the best night you've ever had there?
1: I couldn't name just one. I had too many great nights.
0: What's the best memory you have about Elton John?
1: My best memories with Elton are when I'm hanging out with him and my godchildren, and David, his husband.
0: Is it true you wear a hat every day?
1: I do not wear a hat every single day. I did during the album cycle of Joanne.
0: What is the best advice you've ever received?
1: From Tony Bennett through Duke Ellington. Number one, never give up. Number two, never not listen to number one.
0: Very wise words. What would you like to be remembered for?
1: I would like to be remembered for the message behind Born This Way. I would like to be remembered for believing that people are equal. I would like to be remembered for being courageous and different.
0: Was there ever a moment where you really felt like you made it?
1: When I heard Just Dance on the radio for the first time in Canada.
0: Do you feel like there's pressure for you to constantly be on?
1: I don't know. I don't really know what being on means.
0: Lady, can you show me a hidden talent?
1: No.
0: What's your biggest pet peeve?
1: When people ask

0: Ask me what my hidden talents are. I'll show you when I'm ready.
1: Okay, fair enough. And where are my manners? Here I am standing here, not giving you this gift.
0: Thank you. That's so kind
1: of you. You're a Bowie fan, right?
0: Yeah, I love David Bowie.
1: Great. He's going to go back over here now.
0: Thank you so much. That's so nice.
1: You're welcome. Now, what's a place in the world that always makes you feel safe?
0: The Lower East Side in Manhattan.
1: What's your greatest inspiration?
0: People.
1: Is there something you would still like to do?
0: There's so much I would still like to do. I just want to keep on dreaming.
1: What set the Super Bowl apart for you as a performance?
0: It was a milestone performance for me. I felt it really marked the decade of the first 10 years of my career, and it felt like the fans performed the Super Bowl, not me. It was really for them.
1: Now, beyond the Super Bowl, what's a performance or a dream gig that you love to do?
0: I'm dreaming up playing in Vegas, and I haven't done that yet, but I will be this coming winter.
1: What other duet would you love to do one day besides Tony?
0: More Tony, more Elton, and Stevie Wonder.
1: Is it true you own Michael Jackson's Thriller jacket?
0: I do own one Thriller jacket.
1: How do you spend your downtime when you're on the road?
0: I like hanging out with my girlfriends.
1: What's your favorite song to cover?
0: Oh, I love to cover so many different songs. Many from the Great American Songbook and also classics from now. So right now, I've just recently covered Your Song by Elton John, and I love that.
1: What's a song that you would love to cover?
0: I have sang it live, but I have never recorded What a Difference a Day Makes. It's a great song.
1: Okay, you're at karaoke. What are you going to pick?
0: Andrea Bocelli and Celine Dion, The Prayer.
1: Do you prefer a crowd of 300 people or 30,000?
0: Both.
1: What would you say is the number one look you've had in your career?
0: The number one look in my career, I would say, at the MTV Music Awards when I wore Alexander McQueen from his very last collection before he died.
1: How much does a persona actually affect the musicality?
0: I don't really know what people mean by persona when they bring that up with me. I just change as I make art, so the music affects my personality and vice versa.
1: What is the first thing that you're drawn to in a look?
0: I don't know. I have a very immediate emotional reaction to fashion.
1: What excites you the most about fashion?
0: I like that fashion can both be a form of expression and a form of hiding.
1: How do you describe your personal style?
0: My personal style is Gaga.
1: Who is the most fashionable fictional character?
0: Audrey Hepburn in Breakfast at Tiffany's.
1: What's your go-to look right at this moment?
0: Audrey Hepburn in Breakfast at Tiffany's.
1: Can you reveal for me one of your beauty secrets?
0: Soon.
1: Strong lip or strong eye?
0: Both strong lip and strong eye.
1: How do you usually unwind?
0: I unwind listening to jazz.
1: And what is Bradley Cooper like in person?
0: Bradley Cooper is an incredible actor, incredible director, an absolutely incredible friend all the way around. I'm so excited for people to see his talent.
1: What do you want your fans to take away from A Star is Born?
0: I want them to take away the beautiful love story, the undertones of family dynamic with alcoholism and codependency, and also that the movie is a very, very strong expression of what it means to become a star, and that she, myself, Allie, does not really become one until the last frame of the movie.
1: Lady, do you consider yourself a feminist?
0: Yes.
1: What does feminism mean to you?
0: I think feminism is the fight for women's rights, for equality, and also to protect women as much as possible within rape culture.
1: What message do you want to send to your young female fans?
0: To my young female fans, I would say your body belongs to you, your mind belongs to you, your emotions belong to you, and just always be true to yourself and exercise what you want to be all the time. And if you don't feel comfortable doing something, then don't do it. Stay true to who you are.
1: Do you think the way society views women is changing?
0: I think it is changing. I think that society is having a more protective view of women in some ways, but I think on the political side, we still have a long way to go.
1: Is it true you could write a song in 10 minutes?
0: True.
1: Well, it's also true that we're fast approaching the end of this interview, so how about we finish this off with some rapid-fire answers? What do you think?
0: That sounds great.
1: So, where do you
0: I have a gift for you.
1: Oh, lady, you didn't have to. You bought me roses?
0: They're from my garden.
1: That's very nice of you. Thank you.
0: You're very welcome.
1: Okay. Where do you want to be in 9 years?
0: In 9 years, I'd like to be right here.
1: What real person in history would you love to portray on film?
0: Cleopatra.
1: What show are you hooked on right now?
0: This one.
1: I appreciate that. Favorite book?
0: Letters to a Young Poet, Rainer Maria Rilke.
1: Favorite movie musical?
0: Guys and Dolls.
1: What bar should everyone go to in New York City?
0: Welcome to the Johnson.
1: Favorite place to view art?
0: Everywhere.
1: What's the best concert you've been to?
0: Radiohead.
1: Are both your parents really Italian?
0: Yes.
1: Favorite film you've seen this month?
0: A Star is Born.
1: Favorite film growing up?
0: The Wizard of Oz.
1: What's a favorite thing you love to do with all your friends?
0: Go to bars with boys.
1: Was there ever a time you felt nervous performing?
0: Every time right before.
1: What are three things you cannot live without?
0: Family, friends, and freedom.
1: What music does a music icon play at a dinner party?
0: I play jazz.
1: And the last question I have for you, lady, have you ever performed secretly on a street corner?
0: Of course.
1: And that concludes our interview. Thank you so much.

0: Hey, it's that guy from Vogue 73 Questions. I'm here to ask you 73 questions.
1: I'll be there in 2 seconds.
0: Okay, let's do this.
2: Hey,
0: Emma.
2: How's it going?
0: Hey.
2: Good to see you.
0: It's good to see you. And it's great to see you here in sunny Los Angeles.
2: Yes.
0: What's the best thing about being in Los Angeles?
2: The weather and my friends.
0: What's the worst thing about being in Los Angeles?
2: The smog and my enemies.
0: What's Hollywood really like?
2: It's a mixed bag.
0: What's the best thing about New York City?
2: The plays.
0: What country in the world would you love to visit?
2: Oh man, there's too many to name. Let's go with Costa Rica.
0: Name one thing you can't live without.
2: Love, in whatever form that takes.
0: What's one thing you like to have with you on set?
2: Headphones and a lot of caffeine.
0: What's one cause that is dear to your heart?
2: Gun control.
0: What's the funniest thing you've ever read about yourself on the internet?
2: Oh, I once read that I look like a fish inside of a chicken smoking a cigarette, which is, I
0: see the resemblance.
2: It's uncanny.
0: Uncanny.
2: It really is. You want to come in?
0: Yeah, let's do it.
2: Welcome.
0: What a charming apartment you have.
2: Thank you very much. You want to have a seat?
0: Yes, let's do that. What's your favorite color?
2: Probably red.
0: What hair color do you enjoy having the most?
2: Probably red.
0: Who's the funniest person you know?
2: I think Jesse Eisenberg is one of the funniest people in the world.
0: Who's made you most starstruck?
2: Diane Keaton, Lorne Michaels, Tom Hanks. I cried in front of all three of them.
0: What's Ryan Gosling really like in person?
2: Bloodthirsty. And vengeful. You want a beer?
0: I love one.
2: Great.
0: How do you like your coffee?
2: First thing in the morning.
0: What historical figure would you love to have coffee with?
2: Gilda Radner.
0: What historical figure would you love to have a cocktail with?
2: Mr. Andrews from Titanic. Although I always picture Mr. Andrews from Titanic as Victor Garber in the movie Titanic, so I think maybe I just want to have a drink with Victor Garber.
0: Mm-hmm. What have you learned about being an actress?
2: A lot of things. I think mostly that if you take care of yourself and you pay attention, the better you'll be.
0: What movie made you want to be an actress?
2: A lot. The Jerk, Annie Hall, Hocus Pocus, Beetlejuice.
0: Hmm.
2: You want your beer?
0: Yeah, thank you.
2: Sorry.
0: This is great. Thanks so much. Who do you want to shoot a love scene with?
2: Marlon Brando in On the Waterfront.
0: What's your dream role?
2: Martha in Who's Afraid of Virginia Woolf.
0: What's the best thing about being nominated for an Oscar?
2: The Lego Oscar that I actually got to keep.
0: Hmm. Where do you keep all of your acting awards?
2: I'm never not holding this.
3: That is a real Nickelodeon Kids' Choice Award.
2: Yeah, it is. Yeah, it is.
3: What's your favorite sport?
2: Basketball. This is a kaleidoscope.
0: No.
2: Yeah.
0: Do you have any tattoos?
2: Just this one.
0: All right. What's your favorite app?
2: Dub Smash, obviously.
0: Well, I just happen to have Dub Smash on my phone.
2: You do?
0: I
2: of
0: do.
2: What?
0: Of James Corden singing Amazing Grace.

0: I'm giving him a run for his money. You. What's your favorite holiday to celebrate?
1: Maybe National Put Your Dog in a Raincoat Day. Oh, and with that, let's go upstairs.
0: What's your favorite thing to eat?
1: French fries and Brussels sprouts, not necessarily at the same time.
0: What's your least favorite thing to eat?
1: Beets and anything with mayonnaise.
0: What was your first job?
1: I baked dog treats at a dog bakery.
0: Huh. What was the name of your first pet?
1: Norman and his sister Chelsea. And they were blonder versions of Wren, basically.
0: Wren. Who is Wren?
1: Wren is my dog, who you will meet in one moment.
0: Huh. Who's your style icon?
1: No one in particular, but I do always find that I want to be dressed like my friend Mara Rozek.
0: Huh. What did you wear to your first prom?
1: I didn't go to prom, but if I had, I hope I would have worn a pantsuit.
0: What is your favorite fashion trend of all time?
1: Tiny boots.
0: What's the worst fashion trend of all time?
1: Drop crotch pants. That's just my opinion. No offense.
0: Do you have a morning beauty ritual?
1: That's when I apply the prosthetics.
0: What is your must-have beauty product?
1: Sheet masks.
0: What's the worst beauty trend you've ever tried?
1: Oh, those rhinestone tattoos from the 90s.
0: What's your favorite thing to wear?
1: Jeans. Oh!
0: Aha. Okay.
1: Should have guessed.
0: What's the priciest thing you've ever splurged on?
1: My apartment, not this one.
0: Do you play any musical instruments?
1: No.
0: Prove it.
1: Okay.
0: Yeah, you definitely don't know how to play musical instruments.
1: No good.
0: All right.
1: You want me, Ren?
0: Yeah.
1: Okay.
0: What is your favorite book of all time?
1: Raise High the Roof Beam Carpenters by J.D. Salinger.
0: If you could live in any era, what would it be?
1: I always thought it would be the 20s, but then I realized that it's kind of easy to idealize times and forget about typhoid.
0: What is something you always travel with?
1: A book and water.
0: If you were stuck on a deserted island, what's the one thing you couldn't live without?
1: A boat to leave that island.
0: What's your favorite television show of all time?
1: Huff, with Hank Azaria and Oliver Platt. It was 2 seasons. It was brilliant.
0: What is your favorite plot twist in any movie?
1: I love the plot twist in Planes, Trains, and Automobiles.
0: Oh.
1: Yeah. Ren, come here. Hi.
0: Hi, yes. Ren.
1: This is Ren.
0: Oh, what a gorgeous dog.
1: Yeah.
0: What's the first thing you did this morning?
1: Meditated.
0: How would you describe yourself in 3 words?
1: Probably very f***ing cool.
0: What's your favorite slang?
1: Is it? Do you know slang is actually slang for short language? The more you know. Are you gonna put that jingle
0: put
1: in?
0: Put the jingle in.
1: Yeah.
0: Do you have a favorite hobby?
1: My hobbies are a little embarrassing. So, I would say reading.
0: What's your favorite exercise?
1: Jazzercise.
0: What's your spirit animal?
1: Dragon.
2: Serena Williams said she'd love to give you a tennis lesson. How do you feel about that?
1: Yes, please. A happy National Dress Up Your Pet in a Raincoat Day.
0: Congrats, Ren.
1: Hey, ask me what my favorite dance move is.
0: What's your favorite dance move?
1: I'm so glad you asked that. I was just thinking. Pachow!
0: Wow.
1: It's been practicing that for a really long time.
0: Impressive. Yeah. Can you give me your best impression of someone famous?
3: Oh, baby, baby, how was I supposed to know?
0: That's maybe more impressive than the last.
1: It's Britney, yeah.
0: What is your go-to karaoke song?
1: Tom's Diner. Seems like it would be a good karaoke song, just purely for the fact that you can't get it out of your head, so it's kind of... it's a mean karaoke song. It's a mean idea.
0: What other song do you know all the words to?
1: I'm pretty great with Happy Birthday.
0: If you were a rap artist, what would your stage name be?
1: MCMC?
4: Hey, Emma, I've got a question.
1: That's Mara Rozek! That's Mara Rozek.
4: What's the biggest surprise you've ever had?
1: Birth.
5: Hey, Emma, who's your favorite superhero?
1: It's still Spider-Man, Petra.
5: Hey, Emma, do you have a secret talent?
1: I can type 100 words per minute, right?
6: Wow.
4: Thanks, Emma.
1: Thanks, guys. So, we didn't plan that at all.
2: All right, I gotta wind this down. What's something most people don't know about you?
1: I think there's a lot of things people don't know about me, but that's the whole point of 73 questions, right?
0: Yeah, that's kind
1: of
0: true.
1: Questions.
0: Emma, if you turn to your left on this plasma TV, you'll see a man asking you a question.
7: Hey, Emma. My baby Grant won't stop crying. What bedtime story should I read him?
1: Oh, I Love You Forever.
0: Oh, that's a good one.
7: Hey, thank you.
0: That's a good one.
1: Yeah.
0: Do you have any nicknames?
1: People mostly call me Em, and my real name is Emily. Emma's actually short for that, so just please call me Emily.
0: If your life was a song, what would the title be?
1: I'd just steal from Coldplay and say, don't panic.
0: What's the best piece of advice you've ever received?
1: One day at a time.
0: What advice would you give your teenage self?
1: Stop with the self-tanner. It's enough.
0: What's the best gift you've ever received?
1: A handmade rocking chair.
0: What's the best gift you've ever given someone?
1: I think my presence is the best present. No? I should start buying people gifts.
0: Yeah, okay. What's your worst habit?
1: Not great with texting people back.
0: All right, last question, question number 73. Mm-hmm. Can you show me your best magic trick?
1: You want a magic trick? I mean...
0: Lay it on me. The disappearing thumb thing. Yeah. Come on, that's not your
1: like
0: best
1: it?
0: Magic trick.
1: Well,
0: like, it can't be your... Holy okay, Emily.
1: Thanks for coming over.
0: Thanks so much.
1: Yeah, that was great.
0: All right. Have a great day.
6: Benvenuto.
8: Sono qui per l'intervista con Donatella.
6: E la sta aspettando.
8: Ok, grazie. Donatella!
9: Hey Joe, welcome!
8: Io sono qui a Milano per darle 73 domande.
9: Tutte 73?
8: Assolutamente. And the first question I'd like to ask you is, what are you most excited about in life right now?
9: Well, the next Met Gala in May.
8: Okay, and you're co-chair of the Met Gala this year. What should we expect?
9: You will expect the best Met Gala ever.
8: Can't wait. And what are you reading right now?
9: Magazines.
8: And what's the song that you're currently obsessed with?
9: Million Reasons.
8: If you were not running Versace, how would you be spending your time?
9: Having a nervous breakdown, probably.
8: What's something you'd still love to learn?
9: Chinese.
8: What's the best film ever made?
9: The Shape of Water.
8: Who's the best photographer that's ever lived?
9: Steven Meisel.
8: What are your favorite flowers on Earth?
9: Roses.
8: Well, lucky for me, I made the right decision
9: Thank
8: with that
9: you.
8: One. My pleasure.
9: Thank you.
8: Okay, so two major fashion hubs in the world. Which one is it? New York or Milan?
9: New York, always.
8: Leather or lace?
9: Leather.
8: Silver or gold?
9: Gold.
8: And this one's pretty obvious, I think, but heels or flats?
9: What's the question?
8: Heels.
9: Heels.
8: Donatella, what excites you most about fashion?
9: That you always evolve in.
8: What's your favorite aspect of your job?
9: Staying around my team.
8: What's the hardest thing about your job?
9: Listen to my team.
8: What's the most overused word in fashion right now?
9: Amazing.
8: What's a fashion rule that you completely disagree with?
9: Flash shoes.
10: Dimmi, è vero che non puoi cucire?
9: È vero, non so fare niente.
10: È vero che non indossi mai il profumo?
9: Ne indosso almeno 4, li mescolo.
10: È vero che fai ginnastica tutti i giorni da 18 anni?
9: Sì, è vero. Anche se solo per 5 minuti.
8: Donatella, what's a movie everyone should be watching right now?
9: The Shape of Water.
8: Okay. What TV show have you recently been hooked on?
9: The Amazing Mrs.
8: Maisel.
9: Maisel.
8: Love that show. And if you could have coffee with anyone on the planet, who would it be?
9: It would be Michelle Obama.
8: And what about dinner?
9: It would be Barack Obama.
8: What's one item every woman should have in her wardrobe?
9: A pair of tight black pants.
8: Okay. What's your greatest achievement?
9: My children.
8: How would you describe your personal style?
9: Very personal.
8: What's the most important thing to ever happen in the fashion world?
9: Technology.
8: What's a trend that you wish would never ever return?
9: Minimalism.
8: Do you think one day we're going to be reading your autobiography?
9: Never. Never.
8: Why?
9: Because all the mistakes I did in my life, I like to keep them private.
8: If you rule the world, what would you make a law?
9: Stop children starvation.
8: Where do you hope to see the world in 5 years from now?
9: More progress, more technology.
8: What was your favorite part about acting in Zoolander?
9: Meeting Ben Stiller.
8: It's okay.
6: Eccoli.
9: So beautiful.
8: Oh, very nice. They look very, very lovely.
9: Yes.
8: Donatella, this is your brother's apartment, right?
9: Yes, it is.
8: It's been 20 years since you lost your brother, Johnny. What do you think he would say about the work you've done as the brand's artistic director?
9: Not good enough.
8: What do you miss most about Johnny?
9: His laugh.
8: What was your favorite memory with him?
9: Being backstage with him at the latest fashion show in Paris just before he was killed.
8: In what way did he inspire you?
9: His life inspired me.
8: What's the best advice that he's ever given you?
9: Be true to yourself.
8: And you created this tribute collection in memory of him. Why now?
9: It was too painful to think about it before. 20 years went by and I was ready.
8: I'm sure you'd be very proud. Okay, so what's the best gift you've ever received?
9: Yellow diamond from my brother Gianni.
10: Che cos'è il cibo migliore nell'intero mondo?
9: Il cibo italiano.
10: che è la cosa migliore su vivendo in Italia.
9: L'arte e il cibo.
10: Qual è il tuo paese preferito da visitare e perché?
9: It's America, because it's so big and so different from East Coast to West Coast.
2: And in America, what's your favorite thing that Americans say?
9: Fantastic.
10: Qual è la tua parola o frase preferita in italiano?
9: Che meraviglia.
8: Which Italian word do you wish English speakers would stop saying incorrectly?
9: Versace. Is Versace.
8: What makes Versace unique?
9: Me?
8: Most memorable Versace show?
9: 1991, the fashion show with all the supermodels singing Freedom on the runway.
8: If you were a hashtag, what would you be?
9: Hashtag blonde.
8: Nice. Now, as I understand it, you were your brother's muse.
9: Was I?
8: And in all the work that you do, who would you consider to be your muse?
9: Strong women all over the world.
8: How has fashion changed since you took the leadership of the brand?
9: Complete revolution made by technology and social media.
8: Mm-hmm. What can we expect from your upcoming collection?
9: Don't you know it's a secret? I cannot talk about.
8: You can't blame me for drawing on that one. What's the first reaction when you heard Lady Gaga's song Donatella?
9: I say, wow, finally.
8: And it's true, you know all the words to Bruno Mars' Versace on the floor.
9: Absolutely, yes.
8: And that Migos song. Do you actually recommend anyone having a Medusa on them like they're Illuminati, or that they put Versace on the top of their Audi?
9: Why not? Of all course, right. Yes.
8: Donatella, how would you describe yourself?
9: I describe myself as a warm person and very loyal.
8: How do you feel you are perceived?
9: As a cold person, very distant.
8: What's the biggest misconception about you?
9: That I'm not friendly.
8: Who do you admire the most?
9: I admire women in the world.
8: What's the best advice that you've ever received in your life?
9: Be true to yourself.
8: What advice would you offer to your 16-year-old self?
9: Follow the rules, just a little bit more.
8: How do you react to criticism?
9: I hate it.
8: Who is the best designer of all time?
9: Karl Lagerfeld.
8: Who's an emerging designer that you're excited to watch develop?
9: Michael Harper.
8: What is an issue that you wish a lot of us will be talking about a lot more often?
9: Women.
8: Now, last weekend was the second annual Women's March. What's your vision for the movement in 2018?
9: I think it will get stronger and bigger.
8: What does it mean to be a woman today?
9: It means to be aware of what's happening in the world and do something about it.
8: Do you consider yourself a feminist?
9: Absolutely, yes.
8: What does feminism mean to you?
9: Well, I just said before, be aware of the problems in the world and try to fix it a little bit.
8: Right. What's one thing that's going to save humanity?
9: Sustainability.
8: And Donatella, for the last question, I have to ask you, what fashion advice would you give me?
9: Oh my God, that's a lot of work.
8: Yeah, I know.
9: Jonathan?
6: Eccolo.
8: Whoa. Oh, how perfect is this? Thank you so much. Mi sono divertito e ci vediamo.
11: Thank you. Ciao.

0: Haley, hey.
1: Hey.
0: Thank you so much for fitting me into your schedule to ask
1: 73 questions.
0: You know how this works. Is it true I'm catching you 17 hours and 19 minutes before your first ever Vogue cover shoot?
1: That's true.
0: How does it feel?
1: Feels amazing.
0: And Justin's on the cover with you.
1: Yes, he is.
0: Were you texting Justin when I arrived?
1: No, I was actually ordering Postmates.
0: How often do you guys text?
1: Every day.
0: What's an emoji you guys use 90% of the time?
1: The red heart.
0: What was the first thing you thought of when your alarm went off this morning?
1: My Vogue cover shoot.
0: Haley, you must be so excited.
1: Yes, I am. Let me show you my outfit options.
0: Ooh, let's do it. When do you usually wake up anyway?
1: Around 9 or 10 a.m.
0: Do you dream?
1: Sometimes.
0: What three words best describe you?
1: You tell me.
0: Those are three words? If you can solve a mystery, what would it be?
1: The Shake Shack special sauce.
0: What flavor of ice cream is most underrated?
1: Rocky Road.
0: What's the weirdest app on your phone?
1: Magic Piano.
0: Where have you been lately?
1: I have been at home in Canada.
0: Okay, and can you sing the Canadian national anthem?
1: Oh, Canada. That's all I know.
0: You've certainly been to a lot more places than Canada. What's been your favorite place to go to?
1: The Maldives.
0: I loved hearing about the trip you and Justin took to London. What memory from that trip stands out the most?
1: It was our first trip as a married couple.
0: Can you give me any hints about that dress you're gonna wear?
1: I can't say much, but I can say it's kind of like an off-white color.
0: Okay. And besides the rain in Los Angeles, what's the biggest surprise that you've ever had?
1: Getting engaged.
0: Can I see the ring? Let's see. Wow, that is a beautiful ring. Haley, how did he propose to you?
1: We were on a trip to the Bahamas, and we were alone in a house, just the two of us. It's very special.
0: Did he go the traditional route by asking for permission from your dad?
1: Yes, he did.
0: What's his worst habit?
1: He doesn't have any.
0: What do you admire the most about him?
1: His heart for other people.
0: What's your definition of a perfect date night?
1: Staying in, ordering food, and watching TV.
0: Haley, what are you watching at the moment?
1: This Is Us.
0: What show would you love to make a cameo in?
1: Grey's Anatomy.
0: Okay, and you have me entering your room through a giant window.
1: Yep.
0: Pretty non-traditional.
1: Come on in.
0: Thank you. And there's just a few options to choose from here.
1: Yeah.
0: So, what are you gonna wear for tomorrow?
1: I'm not sure, but I am hoping that it's this one right here.
0: Nice. Well, what do you like about that one?
1: I love the sparkle.
0: Cute. What's one trend that you wish would come back?
1: Anklets.
0: What's one thing that you'll never wear?
1: Suspenders.
0: When do you feel most beautiful?
1: When I've spent some time in the sun.
0: Is there an outfit that you've been photographed in that you really, really regret wearing?
1: Several.
0: What's your favorite outfit you've ever worn?
1: Whatever ends up on the cover.
0: If you could raid Justin's closet, what's the first item that you'd absolutely take?
1: I do that, and usually it's his socks.
0: What would you throw away?
1: Nothing, because I think he has great style.
0: Who is your celebrity look like?
1: I would like to believe that it's Margot Robbie, but I know that that's actually not the truth. Come in. Oh, my Postmates.
2: Here are your Postmates.
0: Perfect timing.
1: Thank you.
0: Yeah. Haley, what role would you play in a movie?
1: A Charlie's Angel.
0: What's your guilty pleasure?
1: Shake Shack.
0: What words do you live by?
1: We wouldn't appreciate the good days without some bad ones.
0: In your journey of balancing fame and work and personal life, where are you now?
1: In the best place I've ever been.
0: That's really great to hear.
1: Thank you.
0: All right. Your mom is Brazilian. Is that correct?
1: That's true.
0: How's your Portuguese?
1: Not bad.
0: What's
1: not
0: your,
1: great.
0: What's your favorite Portuguese saying?
1: Oi, como vai você?
0: And your father is Stephen Baldwin, meaning Alec Baldwin is your uncle.
1: Yeah.
0: That's not a question. I just think it's really cool.
1: Oh, gotcha.
0: Who do you ask for advice first? Uncle Alec or your dad?
1: My dad, always.
0: And what's the best advice you received from your dad?
1: We wouldn't appreciate the good days without some bad ones.
0: Very wise words.
1: Drink.
0: Thank you. Okay, I'm gonna try this little trick that I saw when you were on Fallon.
1: Oh, okay.
0: And here goes.
1: Oh!
0: Ugh, that failed.
1: Oh, yeah. Man. All right, well.
0: Sorry, that was embarrassing.
1: Let me show you how it's done.
0: Okay.
1: Actually, on second thought, I'm just gonna do it the traditional way.
0: Okay, back to the questions. Now, Haley, I read that you spent your childhood dancing. Thank you very much. And you were actually destined to be a professional ballet dancer.
1: This is true.
0: What happened?
1: I quit and decided to try modeling.
0: How often do you still dance?
1: Not as often as I'd like.
0: Do you ever think about if you went down that path?
1: I do think about it. I think about what might be different or if I would be happier.
0: Yeah, and do you think you'd be happier?
1: I'll never know.
0: You know, one thing wait, what is that? Roller skates.
1: Oh, those are my skate night shoes.
0: Huh. When did you learn how to skate?
1: I'm actually still learning.
0: Oh, okay. What's one thing you've always wanted to learn?
1: To speak fluent Portuguese.
0: What's something you really want to try, but you haven't had the guts yet?
1: Skydiving.
0: Ooh, that's a good one. Never say never on that. Now, what have you been the most starstruck?
1: I don't think I've ever really been starstruck, but I've definitely been taken back by people's beauty. One of those people was Margot Robbie and also Giselle, Ooh. Which is also really nice.
0: She is an incredible person. What's your ultimate goal in life?
1: To have a family of my own.
0: What are you frightened of ever losing?
1: My engagement ring.
0: How much of your day is dedicated to wedding planning right now?
1: Not a lot, which reminds me that I should probably get on top of it.
0: You probably should.
1: Yeah.
0: Do you and Justin sing together?
1: Sometimes.
0: Can you give me a clue on a secret place you guys go to avoid paparazzi?
1: Well, if I told you, then it wouldn't be a secret anymore.
0: What are your conversations like with paparazzi anyway?
1: I usually don't talk, but I try to be as kind as possible.
0: That's nice. Are there fans that don't ask for a selfie when they approach you?
1: Sometimes. I actually really appreciate when people come up and want to just have a conversation.
0: And what was a big moment for you in your career?
1: Hosting the iHeartRadio Music Awards.
0: Best supermodel of all time?
1: Giselle.
0: Best Vogue cover of all time?
1: Anything with Giselle.
0: Who would you love to walk a runway show for?
1: Louis Vuitton.
0: What theme song is perfect for the runway?
1: Anything Kanye.
0: What's the most awkward situation that you've ever been in?
1: Well, short, funny story. I was at a restaurant in LA one time, and I thought I spotted a friend of mine at a dinner table. So I awkwardly approached, got really close to the table, and then realized it wasn't my friend. And then I ended up realizing it was a dinner between Sierra and her husband, Russell Wilson. And I kind of bum-rushed it very weirdly and uncomfortably.
0: Oh, no.
1: So if they're watching this, I'm sorry.
0: What will you regret spending too much or too little on?
1: Too much on clothes and too little on other people.
0: What motivates you every day?
1: My family.
0: What negative experience has made you come out for the better?
1: The first time I ever experienced heartbreak.
0: What is your career high point to date?
1: This.
0: Oh, that's so you're really enjoying these questions, huh?
1: Well, I was talking about the Vogue fitting, but...
0: Ooh.
1: Yeah, that, you
0: that's
1: too.
0: That's cold. Ooh.
1: Come in.
2: The Diors are here.
0: The dresses keep coming.
1: Woohoo! So pretty, yes.
0: Well, this is perfect timing because we're at question number 73. Last one. Haley, I wove a bunch of your husband's song titles into the interview. Did you catch them all?
1: What do you mean?
0: Ooh, there's another. Bye, Haley.
3: Yeah, City Breeze. We pretty loud.

0: Hello, my name is David Tennant, and this is my BAFTA 60-second challenge. I don't know who I'm being challenged by. I don't quite understand the competitive element. I don't know if it's BAFTA as an organisation that are challenging me, which makes them sound slightly sinister. Maybe they are. Right, here we go. I press this button and it will all begin. Who or what made you want to become an actor? Watching TV as a tiny child. Shows like Doctor Who. Prescient. Sum up your job in three words. Little bit silly. What is the first thing you do when you come off a long shoot? Get back on the school run. Which three people in the film, TV or games industry would you invite to a fantasy dinner party? Does Shakespeare count? Yeah. Shakespeare, Audrey Hepburn, and Alfred Hitchcock. What's the best bit of advice you've ever been given? You're not as nice as you like to think you are. What three things do you need to do your job? A memory, an alarm clock. Three. There's, you'll need two. Dead easy. What advice would you give to your 16-year-old self? I wouldn't give any advice to my 16-year-old. My 16-year-old self had much more belief and self-confidence than my 45-year-old self does. Oh, that's it. That's it. I'm done. Did I win? Did I beat BAFTA? I don't know.
1: Thank you.
2: It wasn't something I spent a lot of time thinking through, because it never was. And then it came back and the part went to Christopher Eccleston. So you're not sort of sitting there thinking, oh, what would I do with this part when it comes my way? Because of course it's never going to come your way.
3: What superpower would help you do your job better? Talent. If you could steal someone else's career, whose would it be and why? I'm delighted with my own.

0: Yeah, Quafina.
1: Hey, have a seat.
0: Thank you so much. I'm so glad to be here.
1: Welcome to K-Town.
0: And I'm thrilled to ask you 73 questions.
1: Me too. I'm very excited. I'm actually running around to some meetings right now, but I think we're going to make it work.
0: We're going to make it work. But before we do, how should I address you? We're going to go by Nora or Awkwafina for this?
1: That depends on if we're married or not.
0: So, how did you come to land on Awkwafina anyway?
1: When I was 15 or 16, I thought that the name Awkwafina was great, hilarious. I never thought anyone would ever call me that. Cut to now, where everyone calls me that, so that's good.
0: Did any other names make the list?
1: Kimchi jjigae. Getting jjigae with it. I want to make jjigae jokes.
0: Yeah, that doesn't roll off the tongue.
2: Can I clear some room for you?
1: Yes, please. Thank you, Chris.
3: I got you, Mom.
0: Right. What's the name that you give on your Starbucks orders?
1: I like putting Michelle Pfeiffer, all F's in the Pfeiffer. Throws them off a little bit.
0: What's the biggest difference between Nora and Awkwafina?
1: One has acid reflux, the other one yells a lot.
0: What's the biggest similarity?
1: We both love soup. I love New England clam chowder.
0: Mmm. What's your favorite borough in New York City?
1: I gotta say Queens. Gotta say Queens.
0: What's the most underrated thing in Queens?
1: The food and the diversity of the food and the availability of the food.
0: And what would you say is the best kept secret in New York City?
1: I couldn't tell you.
0: Cheat answer. Let's get at it.
1: All right, I'm just going to go check out if you want to come with.
0: Let's do it. So as a born and bred New Yorker, what's your opinion of Los Angeles?
1: I like LA. It's the same weather every day. I get to drive everywhere. It's great.
0: And what's the best part of LA?
1: The best part is being near all kinds of bodies of water. We got pools, we got oceans, we got reservoirs, we got a little lake.
0: Look at that. You got your swimming pool right there. But what's the worst part about Los Angeles?
1: I say the worst thing about being LA is how big it is. I once tried to walk from Koreatown to Santa Monica. Didn't work out. It's a long day's journey into night.
0: After New York, where would you say you feel most at home?
1: Probably an abandoned school bus hurling insults at trees.
0: Okay. What's always found in your carry-on?
1: I love a good facial spritz. I love spritzing my face when it needs it.
0: Who's your dream travel partner?
1: Say Jon Snow. I think he'd be a little reluctant at first, and then he'd be really helpful along the journey.
0: If you had to write another city guidebook, what city would it be for?
1: I love Seattle. I love to explore Seattle.
0: Coffee or tea?
1: Matcha.
0: Early bird or night owl?
1: I'm a night owl that goes to bed early and wakes up early, so I guess an early bird.
0: And what's a podcast you recommend for everyone?
1: Criminal. You got to shout out Phoebe. It's a great, great podcast.
0: If you can make a cameo in any film, TV show, or podcast, what would it be?
1: What was that show where, like, the cousin comes from another country and he starts all kinds of trouble? Balcony?
0: Balky.
1: Balky!
0: Perfect Strangers!
1: Perfect Strangers,
0: love
1: that
0: show.
1: One.
0: I love it. Okay, so paint me a picture. What does one day in Awkwafina's life look like?
1: One day in...
0: Just a typical day.
1: I wake up, probably wearing the same clothes that I've been wearing, and then I spend an hour or two crying or laughing, and then I put on some shoes and get out that door.
0: And how does your day usually end?
1: Usually ends with me on Sepulveda yelling at birds. Hey, check them all. Thank you.
0: If you're wearing a mood ring, what color would it be?
1: Probably the green brown that all mood rings are.
0: What does that mean?
1: It means that mood rings don't work. Thank you.
0: So what are you most excited about at this current moment in life right now?
1: I was going to go to Jimmy John's. I love the big Italian, so I'm excited about that. But I'm excited to be here right now with you.
0: What are you putting off at this moment?
1: Probably going to Jimmy John's, getting that big Italian.
0: If you could listen to one instrument for the rest of your life, what would it be?
1: I'd say a flugelhorn.
0: You play flugelhorn?
1: No, I don't have the lungs for it.
0: Who always makes it onto your playlists?
1: Jamiroquai. He always wiggles his way in there.
0: If you could choose someone to cover one of your songs, who would it be?
1: The B-52s. I love
0: them. Oh, that's a good one. I love the B-52s.
1: I got to go up to my room.
0: Oh, yeah.
1: Are we good on time?
0: Oh, we're totally fine. We have like another 10 minutes. Story.
1: Okay. Awesome.
0: Okay. So what's a rumor that you think would be funny to start about yourself?
1: That Awkwafina is the best and she has no flaws.
0: What's the last emoji that you remember using?
1: I like using the ambulance or the rocket that is aggressively blasting off.
0: And would you find yourself using Twitter or Instagram more?
1: I'm more active on Instagram, but I like to get the tea and the news from Twitter. Thank you. Love you, Chris.
0: Now, I remember watching your music videos when they first came out. How did it feel getting attention for the first time?
1: It was like a panic attack, reliving it over and over again, but also like very exciting.
0: That must have been exciting. You were getting a ton of buzz. But were you anxious or hesitant starting out putting yourself up on the internet like that?
1: There are several voices in my head. One was like, oh my God, are you really gonna do this? And the other one was like, don't do it. And the third one was like, I mean, just do it. And so I listened and I did it and here we are.
0: Do you ever read the comments on YouTube?
1: I once met an old wise man under a tree. The tree had pickles and he said, never read the comments. So I listened.
0: That's pretty specific.
1: Yes.
0: So Awkwafina, you're a rapper, an actress, internet personality, comedian, an author, a host. What do you most identify with?
1: Probably DJ photographer.
0: What or who inspires most of your lyrics?
1: The stars at night, the sound of waves softly crashing onto one another, your voice.
0: Aw, thank you. Mm-hmm. So what comes first, the beat or the lyrics?
1: I gotta say the beat. The beat, it all starts with the beat.
0: Is it easier for you to write raps or jokes?
1: I would say jokes, knock knock jokes.
0: What was the most memorable job that you had while getting your comedy up and running?
1: That would be the vegan bodega. Taught me a lot about customer service, a lot about retail.
0: There you go.
1: Wanna come in?
0: Yeah, let's do it.
1: All right.
0: And what was your favorite job?
1: My favorite was probably working at the video store when I was 16 years old.
0: What film did you rent the most from there?
1: Beaches.
0: Beaches. Bette Midler.
1: Deep cut.
0: Sad movie. By the way, beautiful view.
1: It is. Check it out.
0: Look
1: it's gorgeous.
0: That. Los Angeles. So, Awkwafina, when did you realize you could first make people laugh?
1: I developed humor as a defense mechanism when I was like four. Actually, after the passing of my mom, I wanted to be an emblem of joy and not an emblem of sorrow.
0: That's touching. Was there a particular moment you realized you wanted to be a comedian?
1: When I was about five or six, I had this crowd rolling, right? And I remember going home at night, sitting awake as a child and wondering if like the laughs were real or if they just felt bad.
0: And you were so young.
1: Yeah.
0: But there's also so much heart in your SNL monologue.
1: Thank you.
0: What did that experience feel like? It must have been surreal.
1: It was amazing to be able to deliver a monologue that took more of a serious turn. I think it's one thing to imagine being on that stage and another to imagine tearing up. And that's what that moment meant to me, for sure. Mm.
0: Well, have you met Lucy Liu since that monologue?
1: No, I'm meeting her on Saturday. I'm really nervous. What do you wear to that? You know, she's so cool. I don't know what I'm going to do. I'm going to be shivering. I don't know.
0: That's so exciting. What does it mean being a woman in comedy?
1: What it means to be a woman in comedy, I think being a woman in comedy means kind of building up that collective camaraderie with the truths, the sometimes sad and funny truths of being a woman, but also using it to empower, using it to encourage, using it to laugh, to further improve womanhood in general.
0: Are you annoyed of being asked that question?
1: I mean, it's fine. It's fine.
0: I've heard through the grapevine you're creating your own show right now. Ooh. Are there any spoilers you can reveal?
1: Yeah, at the end, everyone dies in the spaceship.
0: What three words are used to describe an Awkwafina set?
1: Fun, full of joy, frolicking joyfully.
0: Fantastic. Now, I also hear you're great at impressions.
1: No, I'm not. I mean, like, where'd you hear that from? Like, I'm not, like, that good. Like,
0: I heard
1: I'm not. It's not like I just want to do them all the time, but if, like, you asked, maybe I would, but I probably wouldn't do it unprompted. It's like, really, how you feel and if you want to hear one.
0: Can you do one?
1: Oh, okay. All right, how about this one? This is a deep cut. Okay, ready?
0: Yeah.
1: Where's the string beans? Right? Wait, let me do it one more time. It's better when I do it.
0: Okay.
1: Where's the string beans? I just left them on the table. They're gone now. Name it. You know? Now it's older, so forget it.
0: I have no idea what that was, but I loved it.
1: Thank you.
0: Now, you've worked with some amazing actors.
1: I have,
0: What's
1: yes.
0: your dream ensemble cast?
1: Me. All of the dragons from Game of Thrones. I'm talking all of them, all right? And Carol Burnett.
0: Okay. Love Carol, too.
1: Yeah.
0: If you staged a heist like in Ocean's 8, what would you want to steal?
1: Probably bagels, everything bagels. I feel like they always run out of everything bagels, so I just want to hoard them all. I want them all in a bagel room.
0: And you play a pickpocket in that film. How method did you get with that?
1: It depends on what you consider method, because it's like, I found this somewhere.
0: Wait a sec. Are you serious? How did you...
1: You do a lot of wrist talking. So, you know, that's your number one for pickpockets. You talk a lot with your wrists. I pulled this one, a Folex. What a good brand.
0: Hey, that is not a Folex. Thank you. So you received rave reviews about your performance in The Farewell. What drew you to that?
1: You know, I never thought in my lifetime that I would receive a script that was about an Asian American woman and the relationship she has with her grandma, as well as the journey of going from America to China. It was incredible. I can't believe I got it.
0: 在电影里说中文吗?
1: 对.
0: And you're close to your grandmother in real life.
1: I am. She's my best friend.
0: Did that make it easier or harder for you to tap this role?
1: It made it easier in that I know how to relate to that relationship, and harder in that embodying the character, you have to imagine losing your grandma, which was hard.
0: Describe her in three words.
1: Okay, here we go. Fun. Full of life. Funny.
0: Nailed it. So, Crazy Rich Asians was the first Hollywood movie with an all-Asian cast in 25 years.
1: Mm-hmm.
0: What did that feel like to be a part of?
1: I think when we were out there filming it, we knew that we were part of something special, but to what extent, we had no idea. It wasn't until we came back and we would sit through these screenings and see these kids come out crying because that is the power of representation. You don't realize how important it is until you realize you've been missing it your whole life. Mm. So yeah, it was really special.
0: How close is your personal style to Paik Lynn's personal style?
1: Paik Lynn, it's not close because Paik Lynn shops couture, Nora shops 2 for $4. Get it?
0: I see what you did there.
1: I just made that up.
0: It was good.
1: Great.
0: You're in comedy.
1: Thank you.
0: I heard that you have a nickname for Ken Jeong.
1: Papa Fina.
0: And what's an article of clothing you can't live without?
1: I'd say a full body spank, one that goes from my toes to my neck.
0: What's your favorite look that you wore on the red carpet?
1: I love pantsuits.
0: What trend would you like to see a little bit more of on the red carpet?
1: I think we need more latex, specifically around the shins.
0: Are there any trends you regret trying?
1: Ooh, I one time got short, angry bangs, and I'd run my finger through it, and it felt like a toothbrush.
0: Do you have any daily skincare rituals?
1: I use a serum, and then I'll put, you know, maybe some moisturizer right on top of that. Maybe I'll put the moisturizer first, then the serum. Who knows?
0: Whose word do you trust the most when it comes to beauty products?
1: My makeup artist. Shout out Kieran Boddy. Love you.
0: What are your thoughts on dating apps?
1: Sorry, I misheard the question. I mean, I'm a Gemini, and I love walks on the beach. I also love Joshua Tree. I can do all that, but I also like a nice night home, maybe watching Netflix, maybe catching up on the OA. I don't know. Whatever you want to do. What sign are you? What are you doing later? Are you free? Do you like Thai food? You know, there's a great Thai place called Pot Ord down in Hollywood. I love Hollywood. I love the Pantages. I love cats. Have you seen Cats? I love show tunes.
0: I've only seen the trailer. So what question do you wish you were asked last?
1: Why are you this way?
0: And what's a question that you wish you were asked more?
1: I want to be asked, how are you doing? Like, how are you doing? Like, really make eye contact with me.
0: Absolutely, absolutely. And in that vein, do you prefer answering questions or do you prefer asking them?
1: I like doing a bit of both. I like being the interviewee and then also flipping it, becoming the interviewer.
0: Okay, Awkwafina, this is our last question. Question number 73. Can I have my watch back?
1: Oh wait. Is that a phone? Sorry, is that your phone? Sorry.
0: Can I?
1: Oh, it must be this one. It must be this phone here.
0: The phone's not ringing.
1: Hello? Yeah. Yes. Oh, how's your mom doing? Sorry, I can't hear. Are you on a mountain? Are you on a mountain? Hello? Hello?
0: You know, just keep the watch.
1: Oh, yeah. No, that was fun.

0: Fancy, fancy, fancy.
1: Vogue.
2: Cole.
1: Welcome. Joseph, please.
2: Why, thank you very much.

0: much. You know, this 73 questions interview was so worth it to me that I flew all the way to Vancouver to be here with you.
1: I know, and I figured you were probably going to be pretty hungry, so I decided to cook you up a little finger food.
0: Well, I just happen to be very hungry right now.
1: You like tomatoes? You like garlic?
0: All of the above.
1: Your breath's going to stink, but I guarantee you, you'll love it.
0: So what are you making here?
1: This is just a little finger food for Joseph. And then I'm cooking up a carbonara. Carbonara for later. You don't get any of that.
0: That sounds delicious. Is this an old family recipe?
1: Yes, but I will be cooking this after our interview because I don't think you guys want to watch me go through all of this.
0: Cole, what would you say is the key to a good dish?
1: Probably the attention to detail, no?
0: I agree. Do you have an ultimate favorite recipe of all time?
1: Probably this carbonara. I make it really traditional, in the Roman style. Pecorino, guanciale, which is important. You can use pancetta, but I like big, thick cuts of guanciale.
0: Guanciale. Sounds so romantic.
1: If you say so, Joseph.
0: Do you consider yourself a romantic?
1: Only when Vogue shows up and I have to flex on the internet.
0: No one's complaining. And what's the most romantic gesture that you've ever done?
1: I'm like a road trip guy. I like the big, grand, sweeping vistas.
0: And are you into camping or hotels?
1: Camping for sure.
0: Okay, and what's the most romantic gesture that's ever been done for you?
1: My heart is attached to my stomach, so any cooked meal, any family recipe, that's the way to my heart.
0: You hear that, ladies? So Cole, Vancouver is stunning. Are you enjoying it here?
1: When the sun is out, it is the most beautiful city on earth, truly.
0: And I'm happy to see that you're being taken care of so nicely here.
1: Well, I wanted to impress you, Joe.
0: No need for that. But it does seem like some other people are going to be thoroughly impressed with your culinary presentation.
1: You like that?
0: Consummate hospitality.
1: This is for all my imaginary friends. And maybe you.
0: I feel honored. I wouldn't expect anything less from someone staying in the chairman's suite.
1: I know. Just really living the sweet life, aren't you, Cole? Just never escape.
0: That's a good one, Cole. I see what you did there. So who is this chairman, and what did you do with him?
1: Don't worry about it. I'm blackmailing him, but we don't gotta mention his name on camera. Legal reasons, you know, big dispute.
0: Oh, certainly, certainly. Now, can I ask you some questions about your childhood?
1: Jeez, okay. A little family therapy again, Joe. Let's go.
0: Exactly. So what's something that most people don't know about being a child star?
1: It's very competitive. It's a very competitive arena.
0: And do you have any personal anecdotes about that?
1: Well, just so happened, my direct competition was my identical twin brother, but we were eating off the same table, so, you know, same team.
0: Do you ever go back and watch old episodes of The Sweet Life?
1: When I'm drunk or feeling really narcissistic, yeah.
0: And how does it feel when you're watching your younger self on screen like that?
1: I don't really like to watch anything I do, so I try to stay away from it.
0: Okay, fair enough. And if you can go back in time, what would you tell your younger self?
1: Get a good financial advisor and don't do your own taxes, kid.
0: I feel like there's a story in there.
1: Yeah, are you the government?
0: What's your best memory from that time?
1: Well, when I graduated middle school, the crew threw a big graduation and I cried on screen. And you know what? I think it's on video somewhere, so maybe just scrub it.
0: Now I have something to hunt for.
1: Yeah, please don't.
0: Was it ever hard to find your own identity outside of being known as the Sprouse Twins?
1: It wasn't hard for me. It was hard for the audience, I think. But it's a double-edged sword. I get to bask in all of Dylan's accomplishments, too, so take credit.
0: Win-win. And I'm happy to see that you brought all your camera gear here. You're finding some time to use all this stuff?
1: I am, yeah. That's my digital camera and my first... Actually, this is my first little film camera.
0: What's that?
1: This is a Canon 8E1. Student camera, cheap, efficient, like Cole.
0: I think I'm gonna leave that there and go to the next question.
1: Okay.
0: So I hear your dad likes to take credit for inspiring your photography.
1: Yes, but that's what fathers do. Isn't that a prerequisite for being a father?
0: Certainly. Does he ever give you any tips or advice on photography?
1: He's an incredible location scout. I will give him that.
0: And what's the best location that he ever scouted for you?
1: Oh man, best location. My future gravesite, probably, yeah.
0: Oh, God.
1: Nice little plot in the desert somewhere.
0: Morbid.
1: Tumbleweeds. Yeah, it is a little morbid, isn't it?
0: So have you been designated as your family photographer?
1: Yeah, it'll probably just be a matter of time till I'm doing senior portraits or wedding photos and things. Just dreadful.
0: Ah, come on, it's family. That's how it works. So when you're taking a photo, what's the first place your eye goes to?
1: The landscape, certainly.
0: And do you have any favorite landscapes here?
1: Yeah, one of my favorite shoots ever is actually right across the water. I can go and show you if you like.
0: I'd love to take a look at this. You know, it's funny, everywhere I go here, there's a nice view. There's nice views everywhere in Vancouver.
1: Yes, and some nice views for the people watching me bathe.
0: So what's your favorite photo shoot of all time that you've done?
1: Favorite photo shoot?
0: Mm-hmm.
1: It's this location I'm about to show you. It's a large yellow mountain on the north of Vancouver that my friend and I shot at when I was in the first season of Riverdale.
0: It sounds so magical.
1: Mm-hmm.
0: Let's check out this magical view.
1: Come through. Well, maybe I'll show you on the deck in a little bit. This is the view.
0: Wow.
1: Welcome.
0: Wow, I love it. Now, obviously, you're quite the traveler, right?
1: Oh, I'm obsessed.
0: Yeah, you believe the privilege of traveling could be very educational. What could be the biggest takeaway for anyone who travels?
1: Well, I think before the advent of social media, traveling was one of the greatest ways to really learn about otherness.
0: Mm.
1: I think it's important to travel alone, too. Suspend your own personal culture inside some place that feels unfamiliar to you, really.
0: We can all benefit from getting out of our comfort zone. And what's been your own biggest personal takeaway from traveling?
1: Probably my palate.
0: Of course, you're such a foodie. What's the craziest dish you've ever eaten?
1: I like the bugs, man. I'll say it. I think we should all be eating a lot more bugs.
0: Would you cook a bug?
1: I would cook a bug. And eat the bug.
0: What bug would you cook?
1: Crickets, beetles. There's tons of them. It's the most diverse species on Earth. And they're probably all delicious.
0: Maybe this is your next favorite recipe.
1: Yeah, I'll stick to the carbonara for now.
0: What's the most memorable place that you visited?
1: Japan, certainly.
0: If I were gonna go there, what city should I visit?
1: I'd say Kyoto.
0: Noted. Do you think you're a good travel buddy?
1: Well, if I'm hyping myself up, yes.
0: And what is your number one travel tip you'd recommend to anyone flying?
1: Don't nap on the first day.
0: Mm.
1: That's the big no-no.
0: Cole, what is on the bedside table reading list these days?
1: Oh, I can't read, but I place that there because I think it looks like I can read. But that's the unbearable lightness of being.
0: Would you recommend it?
1: Yeah. When I'm feeling the lightness in my being, I don't find it to be that unbearable.
0: Philosophical. And you'd also recommend comics because you're such a fan.
1: I am, big time.
0: What's your favorite comic?
1: Ooh, my favorite comic, it's more of a graphic novel called Black Hole.
0: Interesting. And do you own any priceless comic memorabilia?
1: I own a lot of really great old Incredible Hulks and Fantastic Fours. But the one that is closest to me is Avengers 500.
0: And speaking of old, you worked in archaeology after graduation, is that right?
1: Great segue, Joe.
0: What sparked your interest in archaeology?
1: My grandpa was a geologist. And it was a discipline that combined a lot of my mutual interests.
0: Did you discover anything particularly interesting?
1: Oh yeah, some spooky stuff too. I found an old ceramic theatrical mask of Dionysus in Bulgaria, a little Hellenistic settlement.
0: Wow, that's spooky. I would have freaked out. But what a special experience.
1: Yeah, I'm still waiting to wake up from the fever dream, I think.
0: So how does it feel to unearth major parts of history?
1: A lot more special than take three on a long-running production.
0: Pretend like I don't know what that means. So what exactly happens on an archaeological dig?
1: Not Indiana Jones, that's for sure. A lot of you digging over a trench of dirt with a toothbrush.
0: Would you play Indiana Jones if offered the role?
1: It's a hard act to follow, but I think I can put on some muscle.
0: Do you ever see yourself returning to the field?
1: I do, eventually. I got some other milestones I have to hit first.
0: Priorities. Now, you started a super fun Instagram account called Camera Duels. What was the inspiration there?
1: Rage.
0: Of course, the best inspiration.
1: Mm-hmm.
0: Has anyone ever commented on those photos and said, hey, that's me?
1: I get reached out to almost every single photo I post.
0: And what's the weirdest place someone ever tried to take a photo of you?
1: The bathroom. Yeah. I wasn't in the stall. It was just at the sinks, but...
0: Ah, okay.
1: Still a little vulnerable, you know?
0: Do you think you'll ever get used to the fact that strangers take photos of you?
1: Not in the bathroom.
0: And how's this for another classic segue? This shower looks amazing.
1: Yeah.
0: And it leads me to ask the most important question of this interview. How many shower heads is too many shower heads?
1: Depends on the stench, Joe.
0: Of course. Cole, you talk a lot about preserving your mental health. What are some non-negotiable things that you do to help make that happen for yourself?
1: Oh, I stay off the internet.
0: I think we should all stay off of the internet.
1: I think so.
0: So why is it so important for you to be open and vulnerable about your mental health?
1: Let my family and friends know how I'm doing.
0: It's very important. So, Colt, do you journal?
1: Every day, right to my therapist.
0: Can you tell me one thing that you've learned about yourself recently?
1: I'm a bit of an emotional sponge. I absorb others' energies.
0: Okay, and what kind of energy are you picking up right now?
1: Intense arousal, Joe. Intense arousal.
0: Must be from all the sweeping vistas of Vancouver, obviously.
1: Maybe it's all the seagulls around here.
0: Yeah, it's the seagulls. So last year you took a break from social media. What did you do instead?
1: Cooking.
0: And we're going to have a little bit of that later. Thank you. You produce and star in Baraska, a narrative podcast. What attracted you to this type of podcasting?
1: I wanted to get a little more hands-on with the production cycle.
0: What new creative muscles did you develop as a podcast producer?
1: It was nice to see how a project could be sold after it is completed and has a fan base.
0: Now, what's the last podcast that you listened to?
1: Ooh, Welcome to Night Vale.
0: And in your opinion, who has the most legendary voice of all time?
1: David Attenborough, hands down.
0: Now, I'll try not to be disappointed you didn't say me.
1: Oh, yeah.
0: Can you do an impression of David Attenborough?
1: Of my best David.
0: Best David.
2: The turtles wash up on the same beach they've come to for millennia.
0: We're going to make sure that he sees this. Who would you say your mentors are?
1: When I was younger, Adam Sandler, for sure.
0: Yeah? How so?
1: It was the way that he was always in love with production, and he worked with his friends and his family and was still able to turn and do more independent films and artistic films while balancing commercialism.
0: What's your favorite role that you've ever done?
1: I know it sounds cheesy. I still have a really deep fondness for The Suite Life.
0: I think we all have a deep fondness for Cody.
1: I hope so.
0: And what role challenged you the most?
1: When I was a kid, Big Daddy. It was this huge production, and I was 6, and I got to see New York City for the first time.
0: Do you think that inspired your return to New York later?
1: I think so.
0: And what would you say draws you to a script or character?
1: I guess the humanity. And the paycheck, baby.
0: That helps. Do you tend to stay in character in between takes?
1: I try to.
0: Cole, is that Polaroid ready?
1: Well, yes it is, Joe.
0: Well, let's see. Come on.
1: Let it develop a little more, okay?
0: Okay. Let's see, and looks good. Can I keep it?
1: You can keep whatever you like.
0: Nice. And Cole, last question. Question number 73. What's the ETA for the finger food?
1: Joe, I totally forgot.

0: Hey, Dan.
1: Hi, Vogue. Welcome.
0: Let's do this.
1: Let's do this.
0: You know why I'm here.
1: I'm going to be asked some questions today, I think.
0: 73 of them.
1: That's true.
0: How excited are you?
1: On a scale of 1 to 10, I'm at a solid 14.
0: That's not high enough.
1: That's pretty high.
0: Come on. All right, let's begin this interview. So what's the first thing you thought of this morning?
1: What I was going to eat for breakfast.
0: What's the first thing on your to-do list?
1: Ordering what I was going to eat for breakfast.
0: What's the fourth thing on your to-do list?
1: Figuring out where I was going to go for lunch.
0: What's something that you feel like should be on your to-do list, but it's not?
1: Scheduling a workout for after the breakfast and lunch.
0: And what's your go-to breakfast?
1: Blueberry ricotta pancakes from Little Dom's around the corner.
0: Delicious.
1: Mm-hmm.
0: All right.
1: One in.
0: Who's your favorite artist?
1: Chris Knight is a favorite. I have a lot of his work. He's also Canadian.
0: Nice. And favorite cocktail?
1: Ooh, no. Cosmopolitan on the rocks? Can I say that in 2019?
0: Yeah, you can. It's okay. Unique. That's a unique answer. And what's your favorite scent?
1: Anything like woody, like a burnt wood, like a cedar or a pine, something oody.
0: Okay, who is this friendly little furry guy?
1: This is Redmond.
0: Hey, Redmond.
1: This is my dog and best friend.
0: How would Redmond describe himself if he could?
1: Better than all of us.
0: How do you think he'd describe you?
1: I don't want to know.
0: What's your favorite thing about your dog?
1: He is very calm and level-headed, qualities that I strive for every day of my life.
0: Okay, Dan, I'm a huge, huge fan of Schitt's Creek. I love that show.
1: Thank you.
0: And I'm just putting it out there. Did you have any idea when it started that you'd be here, 5 seasons deep, Emmy nominated, next to the likes of all these shows right now?
1: Absolutely not. The past 6 years have been an absolute dream come true.
0: Congratulations.
1: Thank you.
0: And you acted, produced, wrote, and show ran Schitt's Creek.
1: Mm-hmm.
0: How are you still standing?
1: You might want to ask my therapist. I don't know. I think when you do something that you're passionate about, that you love, it just comes quite easily.
0: Which of those roles did you truly relish the most?
1: I loved doing them all at the same time. There was something quite amazing about having an idea that only existed in my head, and by the end of it, seeing it come to life. It was fantastic.
0: What will you miss the most about it?
1: The people.
0: Now, your character David once famously said when it comes to fashion,
1: uh-oh,
0: durable and elegant usually don't go hand in hand. Is this really true?
1: I love durability in my clothing, and I think this sweater is both durable and elegant, so I'm going to say I disagree with David Rose.
0: Now, as someone who is never not well-dressed, what style advice can you offer?
1: I think you have to feel comfortable in the clothes that you're wearing, because if you are uncomfortable, people can see, and people can tell, and that's not a good look.
0: Is there any trend you are uncomfortable trying?
1: Hats. But I've tried all those trends, and they did not work out, unfortunately.
0: What was the last thing that you purchased?
1: A house.
0: Congrats again.
1: Thank you very much.
0: Adulting so hard.
1: Mm-hmm. I know, I'm terrified and excited.
0: What's the most luxe thing that you've ever worn?
1: Probably the Rick Owens leather jacket that I wear in the pilot episode of our show. It was actually mine from my own closet. I bought it with my first paycheck. I went to the store in New York. I swiped my credit card. My hand was shaking. And I've worn it every day since, and I'm so glad that it made it into the show. You gotta get your money's worth at the end of the day.
0: What is something you can never overinvest in?
1: Your relationships with your friends and family and loved ones.
0: Wise words. What is your most prized possession?
1: My relationships. And, I mean, this is gonna seem sort of boastful.
0: Okay.
1: But why not?
0: I'm ready for it.
1: My MTV Movie Award.
0: I was going to say, that is an MTV Movie Award.
1: It is indeed.
0: I saw the popcorn.
1: And I'll tell you why it means so much to me. I started my career at MTV as a television host, so to win this for my role on Schitt's Creek was like a full circle moment.
0: That's cool.
1: Mm-hmm.
0: Look at that.
1: It's also very heavy, so I use it to work out.
0: Yeah, it's a good way to do exercise.
1: I don't do that.
0: What is your favorite movie of all time?
1: Bridget Jones's Diary.
0: What is your favorite song of all time?
1: If pressed, I would say I Will Always Love You by Dolly Parton / Whitney Houston. I will take either version.
0: It's a good combo.
1: Mm-hmm.
0: Now I heard a rumor that you're a huge Beyoncé fan. Can you rank every Beyoncé album?
1: First of all, absolutely not. That's why would I ever do that? They're all masterpieces.
0: All right.
1: And second of all, is someone not a Beyoncé fan?
0: Doesn't exist.
1: Okay.
0: Doesn't exist.
1: Just checking.
0: Now, if it's not Beyoncé, though, can you rank every Mariah Carey album?
1: Absolutely not. Why would you ask me that? They're all masterpieces.
0: Okay, I get it. Now, if you were seated at a dinner table with Beyonce and Mariah Carey, how would you kick off the conversation?
1: Well, first of all, I would have passed out when I got the invitation to that dinner.
0: Yeah.
1: So I would be unconscious for the dinner. People would have to, like, marionette my body into making it look like I was enjoying myself.
2: Someone's at the door.
0: Seems like a lively night.
1: I will say this. Mariah Carey once tweeted about our show, and I had a full panic attack.
0: That's a pretty big deal.
1: It is a big deal. I got out on the airplane, and I cried.
0: Thanks.
1: I don't know why I just told you that I cried.
0: That's okay.
1: I guess we're getting pretty intimate.
0: What'd you get?
1: These are blueberry ricotta pancakes from Little Dom's.
0: Ah, that sounds good.
1: Mm-hmm.
0: Now, let's talk about your creative process.
1: Oh, that sounds intellectual.
0: It is. Let's time to get intellectual.
1: Uh-huh.
0: When is the best time for your writing?
1: I feel like every CEO says in the mornings, but for me, it's very, very late at night.
0: And where do you get your inspiration writing?
1: In my little writer's nook that I'll show you right now.
0: Oh, that sounds nice.
1: Mm-hmm.
0: What's the most important thing for you when writing?
1: Oh, boy. Probably to just make sure that anything I'm writing feels honest and grounded and real.
0: Yeah. Do you remember the first thing you ever wrote?
1: Yes. It was a short story about a young girl that got kidnapped and taken to Russia at the turn of the century.
0: What inspired that?
1: I don't know. I've never been to Russia, and I know nothing about the turn of the century. So I remember my grandmother crying at the story, though, but that could be because it was so bad.
0: Ah.
1: Uh-huh.
0: Now, at what age did you feel confident in your voice as a writer?
1: I would like you to re-ask me that question in a decade.
0: Okay. Mm-hmm. How do you beat writer's block?
1: On the best of days, I would walk around the block. On the worst of days, I would plan a trip somewhere.
0: Whose writing do you read or hear and feel utterly blown away by?
1: I would say Joan Didion, or nowadays, Phoebe Waller-Bridge.
0: Oh, Phoebe Waller-Bridge.
1: A fellow 73 questioner.
0: She is incredible. Dan, would you consider yourself to be a routine person?
1: No, I am not a routine person.
0: Ah, no routines. So you don't have a morning or evening skincare beauty routine?
1: I would say in that case, I am a routine person. I have a regimented skincare routine that I don't care to share with all of you.
0: I knew it. I knew it. So besides the MTV Movie Award, what is your exercise regimen?
1: I take a lot of walks around the block like a 92-year-old grandmother in Florida. I have bad knees.
0: What three staples should everyone have in their closet without fail?
1: I would say a great pair of dress shoes, a great pair of dress pants, and a crisp white t-shirt.
0: Whose fashion advice do you worship?
1: Paul Newman, and I wish I could ask him about it.
0: What's something you learned from The Gap that still holds true?
1: Ooh, how to perfectly fold a turtleneck sweater.
0: If you could distill your personality into one item of clothing, what would it be and why?
1: I guess a sweater?
0: Yep.
1: For lack of a better idea? I don't know. They're versatile. They can be expensive and cheap. And they pretty much, I guess, look good on everybody. Does that even make sense?
0: It does.
1: Okay. I'll go with your word on it.
0: Totally coherent.
1: All right.
0: You sourced costumes for your show. Which was the hardest to find?
1: Season 2 of Schitt's Creek, I wanted this Helmut Lang mohawked hoodie that I had longed for quite some time. It took me 6 months to find. I finally found it on eBay, and we purchased it, we wore it, and I now have it in my closet.
0: Who's your favorite designer right now?
1: Dries Van Noten.
0: Who's the most fashionable character in any rom-com ever?
1: Bridget Jones.
0: Favorite fashion moment in any rom-com ever?
1: Probably this dress is an Alaya when Cher Horowitz was held at gunpoint in Clueless.
0: That's a good one.
1: Mm-hmm.
0: Now, you were born in Canada.
1: I was born in Canada, proudly.
0: What does Toronto have over LA?
1: I would say the seasons and nice people.
0: What's the most Canadian thing about you?
1: I say sorry a lot. Sorry? Is it sorry here? I don't know.
0: I'm not hearing a lot of those.
1: Sorry. Sorry.
0: Now, you said growing up that you were an introvert as a kid. Would you still say that you are an introvert?
1: Yes, which is why a one-take 73 questions situation is not necessarily in my comfort zone.
0: Well, you're doing fine.
1: Mm-hmm.
0: And we have some family over here.
1: Oh.
0: Is this a photo of you and your dad?
1: This is a photo of my family and a photo of me and my dad. My dad actually gave me this little framed photo on the last day of shooting our show.
0: What does it say on that?
1: It says, Daniel, it was an honor being your partner, son. Dad, XO. Oh, no. I don't want to cry for you, Vogue, but I just might.
0: You're so lucky to have a father like him.
1: He is a lovely, lovely, sweet, generous man.
0: Now, when you were growing up, did you have any idea that he was famous?
1: Not until I was around 15 when American Pie came out, and then everyone started asking me if the movie was based on my life. And unfortunately, I have not made love to a pie.
0: You wrote his part on Schitt's Creek.
1: I did.
0: How similar is that persona with his real life one?
1: I would say there's a lot of similarities. He does not like getting his hair wet. So obviously in the first season of our show, I wrote a scene where his hair gets wet. It's what you do to your family.
0: Uh-huh. Damn.
1: Yeah.
0: Now, everyone in the show is individually so funny.
1: They are indeed.
0: Who is often the first to crack up?
1: I would say me. And then I built it into my character. I feel like David laughs a lot at people. And that's just my way of blurring the lines between my unprofessionalism and his eccentricities.
0: Now, you once described Schitt's Creek as being a celebration of love. And rather than just a comedy, a drama with comedic elements.
1: That is, you have done your research.
0: Nailed
1: wow.
0: It. Uh-huh. Would you change that?
1: No, I think that is the most accurate description I have heard so far.
0: What's something you learned recently that really impressed you or blew your mind?
1: How cashews are made. They're not made, they're actually grown on trees. Anyway, Google it, it's crazy.
0: Okay, what are you currently excited about in life right now?
1: Figuring out what my next show is going to be, and also, I have a little... I've been working on something, and I guess Vogue is the place to show it to.
0: Oh, saving it for Vogue, that's smart.
1: I'm nervous!
0: What's your favorite book?
1: It's a long-form poem called Autobiography of Red.
0: Right. What's your favorite pizza?
1: Pepperoni double cheese.
0: Do you have any regrets, Dan?
1: I feel like regrets are a waste of time.
0: What was the last thing that made you cry?
1: Shooting the last episode of our entire series.
0: What was the last thing that made you cry from laughing?
1: Shooting the last episode of our entire series.
0: And what was the last time that you were surprised?
1: When we got our Emmy nominations.
0: What do you want to be remembered for?
1: I guess having done some good.
0: Wow, take a look at that.
1: Uh-oh. I don't know. I don't know what these are.
0: Those look cool.
1: Don't look too closely, they're just samples. But it's a little project I've been working on.
0: Well, I want a pair of those.
1: Mm-hmm.
0: Now, you've been lauded for how you present queer stories.
1: Hmm.
0: How does that make you feel?
1: Very grateful to have been given the opportunity to do that.
0: What's been the most surprising response from telling those stories?
1: Probably the letters that we've received from people who have told us that the show has changed their relationships with their family and friends for the better and has made them more confident people.
0: It's incredible.
1: It's amazing.
0: You are someone who has proclaimed they love Japan.
1: Yes.
0: So this is correct.
1: Verified that it's a fact.
0: Now, what do you love most about Japan as a country and culture?
1: I feel like when you're there, you feel like you're trapped between the past, the present, and the future, and that's pretty magical.
0: And what's something you always, without fail, have to buy when you're there?
1: Glasses. Which is why I want to...
0: Oh, I'm going to try them on.
1: I'm just going to see which one works best.
0: Let's see how I look.
1: For you. Yeah. We might have to do this fitting a little later,
0: right,
1: but I would go with a sunglass, I think, if I were to do anything.
0: We'll figure it out. But if I had 24 hours to spend in Japan, what one store, bar, or restaurant should I have to hit?
1: Okay. Store, I would pick up something from Capital with a K. It's very special. Bar... JBS, which is a little record bar, and Bar Trench, which is sort of feels like Sweeney Todd, England or something. And restaurant, there's a little dumpling place in Harajuku. If you just look up best dumplings in Harajuku, you will find that place. But it is extraordinary, and they have the most amazing cucumber salad I have ever eaten.
0: I just brought you to a place to the last question, talking about food, because the last question I have for you, Dan, this has been great. Can I have some of those pancakes? Because I haven't eaten all day.
1: First of all, we are not eating on camera for Vogue. And second of all, that is an order for one, sir. So, no, you cannot.
0: Ooh.
1: I'm very grateful you were here, though. Sorry.
0: Fine, I'll take it. All right. Thanks so much, Dan.
1: Thank you.
0: This has been really cool.

0: Hey, Stormy.
1: Hi.
0: Hey, Kylie. Thank you so much for having me over.
1: Of course.
0: What a cute way to start this video. So, are you excited to be joining your two other sisters and answering 73 questions?

0: definitely a night in.
1: Lip gloss or matte lip?
0: Matte lip.
1: Kylie, this house is absolutely beautiful and stunning. Thank you. What's the best part about it?
0: I love the energy in this house.
1: And which of your siblings are you talking to the most these days?
0: We are on a family group chat all day, so we all talk the same amount.
1: Who's the most active on this family group chat?
0: Probably my mom.
1: Who's the least?
0: Probably me.
1: Which one makes you laugh the hardest?
0: Rob. Rob always makes me laugh the hardest.
1: I can see that. And who's the most like your mom?
0: Me.
1: Can you describe your sisters in one word, starting with Kim?
0: Kim is loyal.
1: Chloe?
0: Chloe is gracious.
1: Courtney?
0: She's very loving.
1: Kendall?
0: Kendall's confident.
1: One word to describe your mom?
0: Strong.
1: And what's your favorite holiday to celebrate as a family?
0: Favorite holiday, Christmas.
1: Lovely. And what was your favorite book to read as a kid?
0: The Giving Tree.
1: That's a personal favorite. And what song reminds you the most of growing up?
0: Any holiday song.
1: What's the best part about growing up in California?
0: The weather.
1: So Kylie, do you prefer comedies or dramas?
0: I love a good drama.
1: Beach trip or mountain trip?
0: I would say beach, always.
1: Lakers or Rockets?
0: That's hard, but Lakers.
1: Okay. Instagram stories or grid?
0: Grid.
1: Let's talk about keeping up with the Kardashians. Did you ever feel shy in front of the camera?
0: Not really.
1: Is there anything that you wish the cameras hadn't seen?
0: Probably my stripper pole episode.
1: God. Why do you think people love watching your family?
0: I think that they can always find someone to relate to.
1: I can see that. And what is the craziest rumor that you've heard about your family?
0: That we are all actually bald.
1: You kidding me?
0: Yep.
1: Do you ever rewatch episodes of Keeping Up with the Kardashians once they're on?
0: Yes.
1: What's the most important thing your sisters taught you about being famous?
0: I think that we're all still learning and navigating through it.
1: What was the best part about working with your family?
0: That we get to spend a lot of time together.
1: Okay, Kylie. Who's the best dressed person that you know?
0: Stormy.
1: Moving on. What's a new brand that you discovered recently that has you excited?
0: I am obsessed with the Normatec.
1: And what is your favorite red carpet look that you've ever worn?
0: For sure, the 2019 Met.
1: Okay, that's a good one. And what is your most boring clothing item?
0: Pajamas.
1: Is there anything that you would never wear?
0: Never say never.
1: Has Stormy raided your purse closet yet?
0: She is more into my shoes.
1: Chris, ask a question.
2: What was the thing that you learned about yourself when you first became a mother?
0: Just how much patience I have.
1: Patience is very, very important.
2: What was the best part about growing up in a big family?
0: Never a dull moment.
1: What was Stormy's first word?
0: Stormy's first word was dada.
1: And what music did she love the most?
0: Her dad's.
1: Have you ever sung Rise and Shine before your office video?
0: Of course.
1: Have you sung it since?
0: Of course.
1: Could you sing it now?
0: I would need a performance fee for that.
1: I'm not prepared for that. Which of your dogs is Stormy's favorite?
0: Stormy, what dog is your favorite?
3: Norman.
1: Norman. And what movie have you watched the most with her?
0: Probably Trolls or Ariel.
3: Ariel.
1: Ariel. And what is Stormy's favorite outfit?
0: She loves her princess dresses.
1: What's the best part about raising kids at the same time as your sisters?
0: I'm just excited for them to all grow up together.
1: That's sweet. Kylie, what's your first memory of putting on makeup?
0: Just going through my mom's makeup drawers.
1: And in 2015, you launched your own cosmetics line. Who's the first person that you told about your lip kits?
0: First person I told about the lip kits is my mom.
1: Now, you trademarked Kylie Lip Kit 2 years before you released the products. What were you working on during that time?
0: We were just kind of figuring out how we were going to make it.
1: What surprised you the most the day that they were released?
0: How fast they sold out.
1: And what was the biggest lesson you learned after your initial launch?
0: Order more lip kits.
1: That's good. What is your all-time favorite lip color?
0: Kylie.
1: Now tell me about Kylie Baby.
0: Kylie Baby is a brand that I started when I became a mom. And I just wanted conscious and safe baby care.
1: What's your favorite thing about the team that you work with?
0: How female driven we are.
1: That's awesome. And why did

0: Do you want to get into swimwear?
1: I wanted to get into swimwear because I love swim. I could probably live in a swimsuit.
0: And what's the most important thing your mother taught you?
1: Never take no for an answer.
0: That's good advice. Kylie, what's your favorite food?
1: Favorite food is sushi, and I can't eat it right now, so I'm upset.
0: Ah, and what snack are you always reaching for?
1: I have been really into candy, actually.
0: What's the best restaurant for date night?
1: Nobu, always.
0: If you could live in any other city in the country, where would you choose?
1: Probably Houston.
0: Which of your cars do you drive the most?
1: I actually let Stormy. She likes to choose my cars every day, so it's in her hands.
0: Go Stormy. And what show are you currently obsessed with?
1: I am currently obsessed with Manifest and C.
0: Okay, Kylie, before I go, I want to ask about your pregnancy. Congratulations, we're so happy for you. Do you have a name picked out?
1: Well, we need to find out the gender first, and we decided to wait.
0: You gonna tell me first?
1: No.
0: Okay, all right, I tried. What's the best baby gift?
1: Best baby gift is just anything really sentimental.
0: What's your biggest pregnancy craving right now?
1: Frozen yogurts and In-N-Out, always.
0: Stormy excited to be a big sister?
1: She is very excited to be a big sister.
0: Okay, last question. Question number 73. How do you feel now that we're done?
1: I feel good, and I'm about to catch a flight.
0: Well, your fans are certainly going to love this. Thank you so much, Kylie.
1: All right, bye guys.

0: bit of both. I like being the interviewee and then also...
1: Taylor.
2: Hey.
1: Hi.
2: Come in.
1: Thank you so much for fitting a 73-question interview into your busy schedule.
2: Oh, it's all good.
1: All right, cool. Let's do this. So what's keeping you busy these days?
2: I'm just working out and getting ready for Grammys.
1: What's the most exciting thing in life right now?
2: Grammys.
1: What are you completely bored of in life right now?
2: Clickbait.
1: What is something that recently moved you?
2: The movie The Martian.
1: Okay, what do you have going on over here?
2: This is a room where I write a lot of songs.
1: Nice piano. How many guitars do you own?
2: I lost track of that in probably 2007.
1: What's the first song you learned to play on the guitar?
2: Kiss Me by Sixpence None the Richer.
1: What's the first thing you do when you get an idea for a song?
2: I record a voice memo of myself singing it, or I write it down in my notes.
1: What's your songwriting process?
2: Lots of preparation. I write a lot of my ideas down before I get into the actual session.
1: What song took you the least amount of time to write?
2: Blank Space, because I'd written a lot of the lines down already in the year preceding the session.
1: Which one took you the longest?
2: All Too Well, because it's a really emotional song. I kept putting it down for months on end.
1: So is this the room where you keep all of your awards?
2: No, they're kind of everywhere. Do you want to see the rest of the house?
1: Yes.
2: Amazing.
1: All right, let's do it. Who is your favorite teacher?
2: My guitar player, Paul Sidoti, teaches me a lot on the road about piano and guitar.
1: If you could teach one subject in school, what would it be?
2: English.
1: Okay, see, you're a Scrabble player.
2: Yeah, there's a word you might know. Check it out.
1: Yep, something tells me that's planned.
2: Nope, that was spontaneous. I'm a very spontaneous person.
1: What's your favorite beverage?
2: Coffee. Would you like some?
1: Let's see what you got.
2: I have espresso. I have regular coffee. I have different flavors. I have a VMA here. You can't really take that, I don't think, but...
1: You definitely can't drink it.
2: No, you could stir with it, though.
1: Actually, I'll have a water.
2: Okay.
1: Thank you very much. What's your favorite cocktail?
2: Vodka Diet Coke.
1: What's your favorite food?
2: I mean, if we're just saying, like, what I wish I could eat every day, if calories didn't count, is, like, chicken tenders.
1: What would you order at a drive-thru?
2: Cheeseburger, fries, chocolate shake.
1: What was the best birthday cake you've ever had?
2: It was from Milk Bar. It was for my 25th birthday, and it was so good that even Jay-Z raved about it.
1: Oh, thank you very much. What was the last thing you baked?
2: A gluten-free, dairy-free chocolate cake.
1: What one thing do you need to have in your fridge at any given time?
2: Hummus, weirdly.
1: What's one thing you still have from your childhood?
2: My insecurities. Do you want to go outside and check out the other situation?
1: Let's check out the other situation. What's your favorite TV show of all time?
2: Friends.
1: Favorite TV show that's currently on the air?
2: Dateline.
1: What is your favorite movie?
2: Love Actually.
1: What was a movie that made you cry your eyes out?
2: My God, The Martian.
1: Why do you think you're the most followed person on Instagram?
2: Because my cats are adorable.
1: So, have you ever Googled yourself?
2: Yeah.
1: Taylor, what do you think when you Google yourself?
2: I think you should never Google yourself again.
1: If you had a superpower, what would it be?
2: Healing people.
1: If you were not a singer, what would you be doing?
2: Might be in advertising. Maybe like coming up with slogans and concepts is the same as hooks and songs.
1: Well, this is very lovely out here.
2: Thank you.
1: Can you show me a really cool or bizarre talent?
2: Okay, I'm well aware that this is not a talent, but this is like the only thing that I can do. I have double jointed elbows, so.
1: No. Oh, man.
2: Yeah. They're weird.
1: They're a little bit weird.
2: Yeah.
1: What's something you can't do?
2: I can't do a cartwheel or a handstand.
1: What's the best compliment you've ever received?
2: That I'm generous.
1: What is the best gift you've ever received?
2: My boyfriend planted an olive tree in my yard for Christmas.
1: What's one habit you wish you could break?
2: Well, when I'm sitting there, usually I just do this with my leg, like... And people think that I'm nervous, and then they get nervous, and then everybody's nervous.
1: Do you have any nicknames?
2: Yeah, my brother calls me Teffy.
1: What surprises you most about people?
2: I'm pleasantly surprised by the fact that I tell my friends absolutely everything, and it never ends up getting out.
1: What makes you laugh no matter what?
2: Kevin Hart.
1: What does creativity mean to you?
2: Creativity is... getting inspiration and having that lightning bolt idea moment, and then having the hard work ethic to sit down at the desk and write it down.
1: So I found out Nicole Kidman swam with sharks. What's the most adventurous thing you've done?
2: Like watching Shark Week.
1: What's your favorite lyrics of all time?
2: I had some dreams. They were clouds in my coffee from You're So Vain by Carly Simon.
1: What's one song you wish you had written?
2: The Friends theme song because of those royalties.
1: What's a great fan moment that comes to mind?
2: I'll be driving down the street and I'll see a kid walking down the street with my shirt on from my tour, and I'll just stop my car and be like, hey, nice shirt.
1: Most memorable career moment so far?
2: I think filming the Bad Blood video was my favorite memory.
1: What's one accomplishment you're most proud of?
2: My Grammys.
1: What's something you've always wanted to try, but you've been too scared to do?
2: Oh, Coachella.
1: What's your spirit animal?
2: A dolphin, because they're very social. They travel in groups.
3: Hey, Taylor.
2: Oh, hey.
3: Hey, my wife and I's anniversary is coming up. Where should I take her?
2: Congratulations, and you should take her to Big Sur. You're welcome.
1: It's freezing outside.
2: Yeah, it is.
1: All right, what advice would you give to anyone who wants to become a singer?
2: Get a good lawyer.
1: Any pre-show rituals?
2: Yeah, I stretch, I warm up my voice, and then my band and dancers and I get in a huddle, and it's just good vibes.
1: What's the most difficult song to perform on stage, and why?
2: There's a song I wrote called The Best Day that is about my mom, and it's just hard to sing because it makes me really emotional.
1: So this is a really great room you have.
2: Thank
1: you. And you have a lot of cats.
2: Yeah.
1: How many cats are in this room?
2: Probably more than 10, and I don't know if you're counting the one that's alive down there.
1: What? There's a cat there. I see the... All right, here's one for you. If you were a cat, would you get along with your cats?
2: Probably not. They would probably not think that I'm cool.
1: How many cat breeds can you name in 10 seconds?
2: When do we start?
1: Go.
2: British short hair, Scottish fold, Himalayan, exotic short hair, exotic long hair, Sphinx cat, Munchkin, Siamese,
1: Time's up. Amazing. What's the coolest thing in this room?
2: I can do so much better than that. The coolest thing in this room, I think, is the fireplace.
1: Nice. If you could raid one woman's closet, who would it be?
2: Blake Lively.
1: What's your favorite fashion trend of all time?
2: High-waisted stuff.
1: Besides your phone and wallet, what's a couple must-have purse items?
2: I have this lavender antibacterial hand spray that I have, and whenever me and my friends are in a public bathroom and we have to wait in line at the sink to wash our hands, I'm like, no, like, check it out. Ch-ch-ch. And everybody's like, thanks, girl.
1: Can you tell me what you'll be wearing to this year's Met Gala?
2: I'm going to be dressed as a robot, and I'm going to carry a sword.
1: Okay, so my little cousin Julia wants to know, what did you want to do with your life at age 5?
2: When I was 5, I knew that my dad was a stockbroker, but I did not know what a stockbroker was, yet I walked around telling people I'm going to be a stockbroker when I grow up.
1: What's the one thing you wish you knew at 19?
2: If I could talk to my 19-year-old self, I'd just say, hey, you know, you're gonna date just like a normal 20-something should be allowed to, but you're going to be a national lightning rod for slut-shaming.
1: What's something you will not be doing in 10 years?
2: Something I will not be doing in 10 years. I'll be 36. I really hope that I'm not stressed about the idea of approaching 40. I hope that aging is not something that really freaks me out.
1: What do you think is the most important life lesson for someone to learn?
2: That karma's real.
1: Okay, what can you say in another language?
2: I can count to 10 in German.
1: Do it.
2: 1, 2, 3, 4, 5, 6, 7, 8, 9, 10.
1: Go Taylor.
2: Thank you.
1: Okay, hate to break it to you, but the interview is coming to an end.
2: Okay, well, I'll walk you to the door.
1: Okay, what did you love most about the town where you grew up in?
2: I grew up in Wyomissing, Pennsylvania, and I liked the fact that it had a lot of historic buildings.
1: What's the bravest thing you've ever done?
2: Writing the Apple Music letter.
1: Most spontaneous thing you've ever done?
2: Writing the Apple Music letter.
1: What's one goal you're determined to achieve in your lifetime?
2: I really want an honorary doctorate degree because Ed Sheeran has one, and I feel like he looks down on me now because I don't have one.
1: All right, Taylor, we did it. Now it is time for the final question.
2: I'm going to take you over here first and let you out.
1: Okay, great. What is your favorite scented candle?
2: Byredo Treehouse. That is it.
4: Oh, my God. That's amazing.
2: Thanks.
4: Go buy it right now.
2: Bye.
4: Thanks, Taylor. See you later.
1: Hey there.
5: Hey.
1: I'm here to interview your daughter.
5: Oh, please, come in. She's okay. Writing in the room.
1: All right, let's do it.
5: Oh my God,
1: I didn't mean to interrupt your practicing.
6: It's all good. How are you?
1: I'm good. I'm so happy to be here. 73 questions.
6: I'm so excited to see you. I've watched so many of these videos. I can't believe you're here. This is so cool.
1: I've watched so many of your videos.
6: Oh, thanks.
1: This is actually happening. All right, let's do it.
6: This is happening. Okay.
1: So what do you play right now?
6: Oh, I was just playing some chord progressions to see if I can come up with any, cool song idea.
1: It's the next hit.
6: I don't know. I didn't really come up with anything good, but...
1: Okay. Do you have to be in a certain mood to write?
6: I think there just has to be some kind of inner storm. You gotta be feeling something.
1: And what is the writing process like?
6: Well, I usually have my laptop here, and I'll just kind of, write a lyric. Let's say I was your lips are like pink flowers. And I would write, your lips are like pink flowers, lyrics. And then I would I'll find, all my lyrics, because they're all saved under the lyrics
1: tag.
6: And so then I just have... A bunch of those ideas on my laptop.
1: Wow, going digitized.
6: Going digitized, and then I just kind of try and find some chord progression that sounds like what I'm trying to say.
1: How do you know when a song is finished?
6: You just know. It's like falling in love. You just know when you love that person, you know? It's like you can feel when the puzzles fit together and it's perfect and you've captured everything. You've painted everything like a perfect picture, and then you can tell when it's off and you need to work more on it.
1: Do you get more attached to some songs over others?
6: Absolutely.
1: Which ones?
6: On my last album, First Man.
1: Ooh.
6: Yeah.
1: Now, based on your tour and your latest album, Romance, you've been thinking a lot about romance. Is that right?
6: I've always been thinking a lot about romance. I'm definitely a hopeless romantic. I love love.
1: Do you think you have to be in love to write good love songs?
6: Not necessarily, but I think when you're in love, the detail that you get in the songs is just, nobody can make that up in their imagination, you know, the way the person's shirt smelled, the expression on their face, you know, the way the sky looked that night. It's like those details have to come from real life.
1: Now, speaking of romance, what's the most romantic trait that a guy can have?
6: Kindness. I'm a sucker for just a kind, good man.
1: And what's the most romantic thing that has ever been done for you?
6: A lady never tells.
1: Aw, you got away from that one. So, Camila, obviously your songs are so personal.
6: Yeah.
1: What's the most meaningful song?
6: I definitely First Man, because it's a song I wrote about my dad, and I remember just crying, writing it, picturing his face the whole day.
1: And speaking of that song, I saw your performance at the Grammys.
6: Oh.
1: You killed it.
6: Thanks.
1: And it was so special to see you sing to your dad like that.
6: Thanks. It felt really special.
1: Did he have any idea you were going to do that?
6: He didn't know until the day before. And he was so nervous. We did the red carpet together, and he was, literally slapping himself in the face, taking deep breaths. My dad is he is not like that. So I was I couldn't believe it.
1: Sweet.
6: Oh, my God. He was so nervous. My mom and dad are both really camera shy, so I'm surprised my mom's doing this today.
1: How nervous were you before singing to him?
6: I get so nervous before every award show. I get so nervous that after every performance, I get acid reflux so bad that I can't stand up. But honestly, when I saw him sitting there, I was man... Nothing else here really matters but me telling my dad how much I love him in front of everybody. This is about him. This isn't even about me or the Grammys or anything, you know?
1: Okay, Camila, why don't you tell us why we're here in the English countryside? Tell the audience.
6: Do you want to know? I am doing a musical remake of Cinderella.
1: Yes,
6: do you actually want to go out there? Because it's really
1: Let's
6: beautiful.
1: Go.
6: Okay.
1: Hey, so you're Cinderella. Clearly you're excited. How are you enjoying this?
6: I'm honestly in love with it. I've fallen in love with it. Anybody that knows me knows my absolute dream is to, make an inspiration playlist full of Disney songs to get ready for work. I mean, how amazing is that? I want to live in that world all the time.
1: Well, now that you're living in this world, can you give me your best British accent?
6: I don't know. What do you think? I mean, I feel like British people would say it's rubbish, but I think I've watched maybe enough Harry Potter to maybe slightly get away with it. I don't know.
1: Regardless of what the Brits say, I think that sounded amazing.
6: Thank you. Good thing I'm not doing a British accent in the movie, otherwise I would get in trouble.
1: Camila, can you tell me something about you that people do not know?
6: Ooh, I can tell you three things. I don't know why I'm still speaking in a British accent. I actually eat a banana with every single meal. It doesn't matter what it is. Doesn't matter if it's pasta, a sandwich, rice and beans, scrambled eggs, pancakes, pizza. Eat bananas with everything. I can only sleep with socks on because I feel like the boogeyman will lick my feet if not. And I had a tick in the third grade where I couldn't stop flaring my nostrils. And that I have never confessed publicly before.
1: Well, I haven't noticed. Don't worry.
6: Oh, well, I don't do it anymore.
1: Okay, can you tell me something not about you that a lot of people don't know?
6: Ooh, I learned this today. Horses sleep standing up.
1: Oh, that is so interesting.
6: Crazy,
1: okay.
6: Right?
1: Let's go outside.
6: Let's go out there after you.
1: Thank you. What's your go-to drink order?
6: Alcoholic or non-alcoholic?
1: Either.
6: Tequila, alcoholically, mm-hmm. and non-alcoholic, honestly, water and sometimes lemonade.
1: All right.
6: I'm feeling crazy.
1: Okay. Go-to dessert order.
6: Chocolate, cake, anything. Chocolate.
1: Podcast or audiobooks?
6: Audiobooks.
1: Instagram or TikTok?
6: TikTok, because there's really funny videos on there.
1: Who's your music icon?
6: Madonna, Michael Jackson, Prince, you know, the undeniable, obvious ones.
1: Do you remember the first song you memorized all the lyrics to?
6: Cinderella by the Cheetah Girls.
1: And who would you say were your earliest inspirations?
6: I was a huge Disney Channel fan. So, you know, when we got cable TV, after we didn't have cable TV, I was like, Disney Channel's the greatest thing ever in the entire world, which it is and was. But, you know, Cheetah Girls, High School Musical, Hannah Montana is really the reason that I'm here. I was like, in my own Disney Channel movie in my bathroom all the time.
1: We are getting super countryside with bucolic ponds.
6: It's really beautiful, right? That plant is not real. I wish it was. I got here and I was like, I'm pretty sure I'm in Pandora in Avatar. But it is beautiful, right?
1: It is. When did you know that you wanted to be a performer?
6: Honestly, the day that I auditioned for X Factor. Because before that was the first time I ever really performed in front of a large group of people. I was so shy. I didn't even perform in front of my family before then. And that was the first time I was like, oh, this is kind of cool. Like, I can do this without passing out.
1: Did it seem like that was your first time?
6: Yeah.
1: What is the hardest part about performing to a live audience?
6: Working through nerves and making nerves your friend and turning them into fuel has been something that I've really learned to do the past few years because I still get super, super nervous because I care so much about it. So, like, really getting that under control.
1: How does the vibe of an audience affect your performance?
6: It's everything. I mean, I feel like I've performed in both extremes. I've performed in front of an audience that absolutely did not care about me. And in the beginning, I was like, but then you're like, you know what? I'm going to try and connect with everybody here and just and do my best. But then it's like when I'm performing for my fans on tour that they're like, I feel so much love from them. And they're like singing the lyrics and they're crying. And I'm like, everybody here is my family and we are all one. And I love this people.
1: That's so sweet.
6: It's the best. Euphoric.
1: What's the most memorable fan interaction that you've ever had in your life?
6: Ooh, recently I was in a meet and greet and I was talking to one of my fans. Her name is Steph. Mm-hmm. She was going through a really bad, painful period of anxiety. Sure. And actually at the time I was going through a really bad period of anxiety too. And we were talking about it and I just remember hugging her and I was crying and we were like, I just felt really, you know, connected with her. And a few months later she told me that she was doing a lot better and now I'm doing a lot better too. And just having an honest conversation about that, I just felt like, you know, it's like one of those moments where I was, you know, really connecting with someone.
1: Well, that's really, really sweet.
6: Wait, can I show you something really cool?
1: Yeah, let's do it.
6: Oh, come here.
1: Okay. Gryffindor or Slytherin?
6: Gryffindor! And I definitely rig all the Harry Potter quizzes to get Gryffindor, even though I know I'm a Hufflepuff.
1: Okay.
6: Hufflepuffs are good, too.
1: Rachel or Phoebe?
6: Phoebe.
1: Selena or Whitney?
6: Slytney. I don't know. I gotta pick both.
1: I heard that you don't curse in front of your audiences. Tell me why.
6: Because my sister's 10 years younger than me, and when I started this, I was 15, and she was 5. And, you know, obviously she's around me when I'm working a lot and singing, was singing my songs. And I just didn't want to, I don't know. I'm just really mindful of her and therefore, like, all my kid audience. It's just a personal choice.
1: What's your favorite curse word anyway? Okay, what are you going to show me?
6: Do you want to see? Look, there's koi fish in this pond.
1: Oh.
6: Did you? You see them over there?
1: Yeah, right there.
6: Did you know that koi fish live to be 200 years old?
1: You are full of trivia.
6: Especially if you feed them. You want to feed them?
1: Oh my god, this is great. Here, take this. I've never done this before.
6: Yeah.
1: I'm a master.
6: One, two, three.
1: Fish feeder. Eat that fish.
6: Oh yeah. Feed it now.
1: Okay. Camila, I heard you were really shy as a child. Is this true?
6: Oh my God, yeah. I would cry when people sang happy birthday to me. I was so overwhelmed. I would go to family parties and get so overwhelmed that I just started crying.
1: Well, you overcame that pretty well.
6: Well, I still kind of do it, but but it's, I keep it more under control now.
1: But what gave you the courage to sing in spite of social anxiety like that?
6: I think it's just because, honestly, it's just what I love to do mm-hmm. most in the world. And I was like, well, if I want to do this, then I need to overcome this. And, I feel like I have. Like, I think that I'm introverted by nature and can still get a little bit shy sometimes, but I think that's normal and something that you could totally control.
1: Yeah.
7: Whose work has really, really made a profound impact on you?
6: Beyonce. I spent the last whole year, before every performance, I would listen to Homecoming. And just watching that documentary, it just felt so meaningful and important and connected to humanity and what's real in the world. And I was just really inspired by her strength.
7: Yeah.
6: And, I think that she's incredible.
7: Do you ever read press about yourself?
6: Absolutely not. No. Never. I would never. Nobody could ever make me do that.
7: Why?
6: Because it just hurts. It just, you know, it hurts my soul. And I know that if I want to be happy and if I want to be myself and stay true to myself and true to people, I know that I can't read those things about myself, because how can it not hurt? Yeah. It would hurt everybody and anybody.
7: No, it's true. What's the thing that you're most proud of off stage?
6: The thing that I'm most proud of off stage?
7: Yeah.
6: I think that the most important thing to me is to do the right thing and do the good thing. And I feel like I have a good sense of, like, I think that's the only thing that matters to me in the world. Even if I'm unsuccessful and fail at everything, if I know that I'm, you know, treating people the right way and doing, you know, following kind of my morals, then I feel proud of myself as a person.
7: Now, you've spoken directly to dreamers from the stage.
6: Yeah.
7: What's something you want dreamers and immigrants to hear today?
6: That you are not alone, and that you are supported and heard and seen by a lot of people.
7: And besides that issue, what's a cause that's near and dear to your heart?
6: The earth and climate change and everything that's going on right now, and just being, you know, just what that's going to do in the future generations.
8: Camila, tea's ready.
6: Oh my God, do you want to have some chamomile relaxing delicious tea?
7: Oh my gosh, it's so British of you.
6: I know.
7: You've turned British.
6: Well, actually, the English breakfast would be the British thing.
7: Oh, that's right.
6: Of me, but chamomile is kind of my favorite, not going to lie.
7: Okay.
6: My God.
7: What?
6: There's ducks over there, and we're going to feed them.
7: There's a family of ducks.
6: Oh my God. Okay.
7: Oh my gosh.
6: Here's the truth, right? Yep. So I came into this house, and they were like, there's ducks every morning, and I've never, ever seen them. I have my duck food ready, and I've never seen them until today. So you're like my good luck charm.
7: I'm so lucky.
6: Oh my God.
7: I'm a lucky duck.
6: Oh my God. We're
7: okay.
6: Lucky ducks.
7: But we're going to keep answering questions.
6: Okay.
7: Kicks or heels?
6: Kicks.
7: Smoky eye or pastel palette? Whoa!
6: Ooh!
7: Oh my God!
6: Oh my God! Thank God I'm not like my grandma, who has an actual fear of birds.
7: Oh my gosh!
6: Oh my God!
7: I did not sign up for
6: this,
7: Camila.
6: They're shy. You want to talk about shy? That they're shy.
7: Okay. Wow.
6: Oh, that was really cool, though, huh?
7: That was beautiful.
6: It's kind of magical.
7: Okay, we have to get back to the questions.
6: Okay. Oh, sweating.
7: Oh, me too. dresser pants.
6: Dress.
7: Mini or maxi?
6: Maxi?
7: Okay.
6: Maxi.
7: Leather or lace?
6: Lace.
7: Would you rather swim at a beach, or do you imagine yourself skiing in the Alpines?
6: Honestly, no. I'm from Miami, and even this being outside fully bundled is too cold for me.
7: All right. Whose fashion advice do you listen to before anyone else?
6: My mom's, because she always tells me when I look like a homeless person when I'm leaving the house, and she's like, you cannot do that.
7: Who's your favorite designer?
6: I like Chanel.
7: Which artist's style do you most admire?
6: Rihanna, and I bet even Rihanna would say Rihanna.
7: All right. Do you have any good luck charms?
6: Eugene Fitzherbert, my dog.
7: Ooh, your dog. Yes.
6: Yeah.
7: What kind of breed of dog is he?
6: He is a... Okay, here's the truth. He's a Pomeranian, and I usually always, always, always like big dogs, but he kind of won my heart.
7: Can I meet him?
6: He's not here. He's in Miami.
7: Ah, what a bummer.
6: I know.
7: Now, it's a very unique name for a dog.
6: Thanks.
7: And Eugene is named after a Disney character.
6: Yes, the prince from Tangled, whose name is Flynn Rider, but secretly his name is Eugene Fitzherbert, and I always want to name my dogs Disney characters.
7: Thank you for clarifying that.
6: Absolutely. Hey, we should get some tea.
7: It's getting cold, yep. Okay, so besides tea, what other British customs have you become familiar with?
6: Have you ever had a digestive? It's
7: no?
6: like a really famous British cookie, and it has chocolate on one side.
7: Okay.
6: It's really good. We're going to have that with our tea right now.
7: Right.
6: You dip it. It melts in your mouth. It's incredible. Also, Cadbury's, hey, Mama, chocolates.
7: If you insist.
6: Chocolate buttons are really good. Fish and chips dunked in a lot of vinegar. That's what they don't tell you, is that you got to dunk it in vinegars. Nando's with peri-peri sauce. I'm moving here.
7: You are loving it here.
6: I love it.
7: All right, but besides England, what country has the best cuisine?
6: I think Italy. Yeah, I just love to pig out over some Italian food. It's actually one of the most glorious things in the world to me, mm-hmm. personally.
7: And what's on a Camila Cabello curated menu?
6: I would say breakfast, huge breakfast, mm-hmm. pancakes, chilaquiles, you know, all of that stuff. Lunch, Cuban food, rice, plantains, beans, dinner, huge Italian food, lots of cheese, Mexican, Cuban, Italian, Indian. Those are my favorite foods right now.
7: All right. Now, I notice you're sewing.
6: Yeah, so what? Get it? Just forget I said that. Just edit that out.
7: We're not going to edit that out. Oh, why are you sewing, Camila?
6: It's actually movie prep, and you will know when you see it.
7: Is Cinderella sewing in the movie?
6: I won't say anything else. Oh, you've already gotten a lot out of me.
7: You hear that, blogs?
6: You've gotten 73 pieces of information out of me.
7: All right, so what are you most excited about in this role? Tell me.
6: That Cinderella inspires me. I love living in her magical world where she believes in dreams and she believes in love and she believes in everything good because I want to be like that. I want to be that as much as I can.
7: What do you most have in common with Cinderella?
6: I think just that. I think that we want to see the magic in life and we will relentlessly keep fighting for our dreams.
7: I don't think we have enough mom in this episode. Sinu!
6: I agree.
7: What question should I ask your daughter?
6: Sweet mama!
9: What is your favorite thing about our relationship?
6: Aww. Ooh, my favorite thing about our relationship is that she's my best friend. And you are, I always say this, but you're the better half of my brain. And I just feel like I want to, if I can get to where you are as a woman, I will be really happy in life because I think that you're so strong and so kind and so grounded in what's important and at the same time so full of hope. And I think that you're really magical. And not to get emo, but I will. Wow. But yeah, I love you. Love you, bro.
7: That is so sweet. You are definitely sewing that to wipe the tears off of my face.
6: Yeah. Here you go.
7: What's the biggest lesson that you've learned from your mother?
6: The biggest lesson, I would say, above all, she's always reminded me that we only have one life and that it's your job to fight for your happiness. It's your responsibility to fight for your happiness. And nobody and nothing will do that for you. You have to fight for it yourself. And so, yeah, I think that's the biggest lesson. But obviously, I get one every 20 minutes because that's how often I have my nervous breakdowns as a 22-year-old.
7: One thing that blows my mind is that you're an international pop star, but you're also one of the most down-to-earth people.
6: Thanks.
7: How do you pull that off?
6: I really think I just got lucky with I'm surrounded by people that, like I said, just keep me close to what's real. And keep me, you know, like the John Mayer song, Where the Light Is. And, you know, it's human sometimes to fall off that path and to, you know, get caught up in things that don't matter and aren't real. But what's real is really love and being good to people. And that's very simple. And I think that the people around me constantly remind me that and are keeping me in that direction and make me motivated to stay in that
7: Sweet.
6: Direction.
7: And a few of your music videos have over 1 billion views. That's 1/7 of the planet.
6: That's so weird and crazy.
7: How does it make you feel? How does it make you feel when you look at these view counts?
6: It's weird. I mean, it's crazy because I just think of myself as a little girl and I would never picture me being able to do something like that. So it just goes to show you, shy kids, you can do anything.
7: You hear that, shy kids?
6: Yes.
7: Okay, now, your upbringing. You split your time between Cuba and Mexico City.
6: Yeah.
7: How did you feel about moving back and forth so much growing up?
6: Well, I don't remember because I was so young, but I asked my mom this the other day and she was like, yeah, I remember you feeling sad because you would be surrounded by a group of people in Cuba and then we would have to leave to Mexico and you wouldn't see them again. So I imagine that it was kind of hard for me, but I don't really remember.
7: ¿Cuál es la cosa más cubana de ti?
6: Wow, Spanish.
7: Yeah, you like that.
6: Very impressive. La cosa más cubana de mí es que soy muy cariñosa, muy encimosa. Mm. Very like a koala. I want to cuddle things.
7: Entonces, ¿cuál es la cosa más mexicana de ti?
6: La cosa más mexicana de mí, mi sentido del humor.
7: Last question. Question number 73. I'm so sorry, this is breaking mi corazón.
6: But breaking mi corazón también.
7: All right, last question.
6: Yeah.
7: What are the chances of me getting a cameo in Cinderella? Prince Charming, what do you think?
6: I don't know, I wish I could do that for you, man. I wish I could.
7: Okay.
6: But you know what I can do?
7: Yeah.
6: I could take you on... The ducks are back! I could take you on... I could take you on the set of Cinderella, and we could see the ducks before we go.
7: Okay, off to see the ducks.
6: Let's go!
7: Let's go!
6: I'll bring the show.
7: Yes! Say, this is one of the more creative places to do an interview. So, Jen, what made you want to answer 73 questions at a Williamsburg mini golf course?
10: You know, during the pandemic, I was really jealous because my husband started golfing, and he had, like, an outdoor activity. And so I'm going to try to get really good at it today so that I, too, can have an outdoor activity.
1: Seems logical.
10: Plus, I heard a storm was coming in. I was like, let's get outside.
1: And this seems dangerously exciting.
10: Very.
1: So when was the last time that you played mini golf?
10: Never, or like 5 years ago.
1: On a scale of 1 to 10, how would you rank your abilities?
10: 1.
1: So you're telling me there's a higher than 0% chance of a hole in one today?
10: No.
1: Well, I hope I'm surprised. Now, Jen, with everything that's going on between balancing your career and your personal life, what makes you happiest these days?
10: My family.
1: And what have you done for the first time recently?
10: Give birth.
1: Congratulations. 10 years from now, what will you regret doing way too much of?
10: Interviews.
1: If you could resurrect one person from history and put them in the world today, who would it be?
10: Chris Farley.
1: Who's the first person who left you starstruck?
10: The Verizon Wireless guy. I was doing a commercial in Canada, and it was my 16th birthday, and the Verizon guy brought me my birthday cake.
1: I hope he can hear you now.
10: I hope he can.
1: What's one thing that you always have in your trailer, Jen?
10: A robe.
1: What is your favorite movie over the last 5 years?
10: Hereditary.
1: And what is your favorite movie of all time that you never get sick of?
10: I mean, the movie I've seen the most and watched for any occasion is Father of the Bride 2.
1: Now, is there one type of film that you haven't done but you would love to do one day?
10: Comedy.
1: Now, let's get a view of you from this Manhattan skyline behind you.
10: Woo!
1: I think there may be some lightning, so hopefully we're insured for this.
10: Moody.
1: So moody. Now, you were discovered here on a spring break trip with your mom. What else did you do on that trip?
10: We ate at Applebee's in Times Square.
1: And that's the reason you live here now?
10: Oh, yes.
1: What's the best part about living in this city?
10: The energy.
1: And what is the one recommendation you give to anyone visiting?
10: Wash your feet when you get home, and if you see Bethany Frankel, tell her she's not a chef.
1: That's it. I love Real Housewives. So when do people... Now, when do people become real New Yorkers?
10: Either after 10 years or if you can talk trains.
1: And what do you say to anyone who insists that Los Angeles is better than New York City?
10: They're right. Los Angeles is better in so many ways. Mm. You have to be a real city rat to want to live here.
1: What's the craziest thing you've ever seen here?
10: Speaking of rats, a rat about the size of a tabby cat walking very confidently through the subway, not afraid of anyone.
1: Well, it's time to walk confidently to our next hole.
10: All right.
1: What's your favorite wine?
10: I don't really know. I mean, just like a red.
1: And what is the perfect dessert to pair with that glass of red wine?
10: Not a huge dessert person, but I guess like a sorbet.
1: And dinner parties or after parties?
10: After parties.
1: And speaking of after parties, your first Oscars after party. Was that as crazy as it seems?
10: What seemed crazy?
1: Your first Oscars after party.
10: Oh yeah, I threw up.
1: Okay, Jen, you work with tons of talented actors. Which actor is the most fun to be on set with?
10: The most fun I've ever had with actors on set is Josh and Liam, Hunger Games. Hi, boys.
1: They're great. Can you hear that thunder?
10: I do.
1: Oh my God, this is getting crazy.
10: It's getting close.
1: It's getting close. Now, what is the best quality in a director?
10: Kindness and openness.
1: What is the best quality in a co-star?
10: Kindness and confidence.
1: And what director are you really, really hoping to collaborate with?
10: Ari Aster, Leo Carax, the Coen brothers.
1: Good names. And do you still want to direct one day?
10: Sure, maybe. I don't know. There's so many better directors than me, but maybe.
1: Really hope you do. And which of your co-stars blew you away the most during any take?
10: Christian Bale.
1: Why?
10: He became a completely different person.
1: Mm-hmm. And which actor's work do you most admire?
10: Meryl Streep.
1: Now, you've also worked with another legend, Robert De Niro. Can you share with me your all-time favorite, quintessentially Robert De Niro story?
10: He's amazing on set. He's just the sweetest man in the world, still very intimidating. I invited him to my rehearsal dinner for my wedding, obviously expecting him not to come. And when he came, I said, Bob, you really don't have to be here. You can go home. And he was like, thank you so much, and left.
1: Oh, that's good. All right, let's golf. We got a mini golf here. So what's the strangest thing a journalist has ever asked you in an interview? Let me just get out of the way here.
10: Well, this isn't a question, but when I was in China, they told me that my nickname in China translates to...
1: Oh, interesting time to fly. I think it's safe to be flying in this weather.
10: Hope they don't get struck by lightning.
1: As you were saying, Jen.
10: But they told me that my nickname in China translates to big elderly cousin.
1: What's the most bizarre thing that you've ever read about yourself?
10: That I f***ed Harvey Weinstein.
1: Now, you did back-to-back films for 7 years. What's the most important thing that you learned about work during that time?
10: I guess endurance.
1: And what's one of your favorite memories of being on set?
10: Damn it.
1: You'll get the next putt.
10: Chris Pratt one time told me a story on the set of Passengers that involved the word cut. And so I couldn't make it through an entire scene because every time I heard cut.
1: Yes!
10: Oh my God. Wow.
1: Got Arnold Palmer over here. Let's keep going. So what's one memory?
10: Go where?
1: We'll mosey on down to the next hall. We'll figure it out. All right. What's one memory from shooting that still makes you laugh?
10: Memory from shooting that still makes me laugh. Well, one time I accidentally took an Ambien instead of my thyroid medication in the morning before the Hunger Games.
1: Oh, God. And speaking of Hunger Games, did anything intimidate you about your role in that first film?
10: Everything intimidated me. I'm not exactly like a physically like, you know, I'm not like, I don't have any athletic prowess, you know?
1: Ah.
10: Okay.
1: All right, give it a swing. I'll be behind this melting iceberg because it's a climate change themed mini golf course.
10: Did it go in?
1: Yeah.
10: Did it go in?
1: Yeah, definitely.
10: Sick.
1: Okay, if a fan must come up to you and has to interact with you, what do you suggest they say or do?
10: Any kind of like conversation that doesn't involve like, can I take a picture with you is always wonderful.
1: That's an important message for your fans. Now, Jen, which of your red carpet looks was your favorite?
10: Which of my what was my favorite?
1: Your red carpet looks.
10: I don't know. I mean, who's ever looked at a picture of themselves and been like, I look great.
1: What do you look for in a red carpet look? Whoa.
10: To not retain water in my face and cinching, lots of cinching.
1: Well, there may be a lot of water coming very, very soon.
10: Yeah.
1: And what do you try to avoid in a red carpet look?
10: Anything that exposes the top of my arms.
1: Who do you think has the best style in the world?
10: Sienna Miller. I don't have a ball.
1: Oh, you don't? Okay, let me toss you a spare. Here you go. Nice catch.
10: I'll stab myself in the diaphragm.
1: Well, maybe it is unsafe that you're holding a metal club in this weather. Let me get that off your hands. It's time for me to show my skills. And, ooh, sorry. let's get back to the questions. Do you have any advice for anyone who wants to do a pixie cut?
10: I mean, first off, that's mean. Obviously, my advice is don't do it. Think everything through. And if I could have the internet scrubbed of those photos, or not scrub, just add extensions to them. If anybody knows how to do that, that'd be great.
1: Okay, final hole, Jen. It's time for me to give this one a go. I brought my lucky turquoise ball with me. Do you think you could provide some golf commentary in a dramatic whisper voice as I give this a swing? Thank you.
10: All right, here he goes.
1: Here I go.
10: Oh, he did not succeed.
1: Rapid fire, Jen. What's your favorite fast food?
10: Checkers.
1: What's your favorite karaoke song?
10: Any Man of Mine, Shania Twain.
1: Who's your favorite person in the world to FaceTime and why?
10: My best friend, Justine, because she's very funny.
1: Who was the first person you called after winning your Oscar, and what did you say to them?
10: David O. Russell. I'm sorry that I forgot to thank you.
1: Jen, can you go up to that giant earth ball thing and get a closer look?
10: Well, I would love to.
1: While I ask three quick questions. What's that earth made of? Why is this golf course climate change themed? And are there any other causes that you think are important?
10: They're using reused bottle caps. This golf course raises money. Well, it doesn't raise money, but it donates some of the profits to climate change efforts. And another organization that I'm very passionate about is Represent Us.
1: We got a big storm coming, Jen. We gotta go.
10: What if this is how we die?
1: I refuse to let Jennifer Lawrence die. What's her favorite sport?
10: I don't really like sports, but I'll say hockey, because they're, you know, hot. They look hot.
1: Favorite way to spend a Sunday?
10: In bed with my family.
1: And I think we need more Real Housewives material here. Who's your favorite Real Housewife?
10: Sonia.
1: And what city should the next Real Housewives season be filmed in?
10: In the Malibu surfing community, like of the Brentwood moms.
1: Good idea. And what three words best describe your style right now?
10: She's still trying.
1: What was the hardest costume to film in?
10: Passengers, my spacesuit.
1: Okay, and what's one thing...
10: Wow, I'm some Beyonce hurricane.
1: This looks great.
10: Do I look scared?
1: No, you look stunning. Let's shift gears. What's one thing you wish you knew before getting married?
10: That Ben Affleck and Jennifer Lopez were going to do it again.
1: Speaking of marriage, who cooks more, you or your husband?
10: Me.
1: Well, keep an eye out for my dinner party invite. And Jen, congratulations on becoming a mother.
10: Thank you.
1: What's one word to describe motherhood?
10: There isn't.
1: That's two words.
10: Okay, well, got me there.
1: What's the best piece of advice you've gotten about parenting?
10: Babies don't get bored.
1: Has motherhood changed your approach to working at all?
10: Of course, everything. Location, you know, when, my hours, all of it.
1: So how do you deal with stress?
10: Not very well.
1: What's the pro and con of being back on set after these wild last couple of years?
10: I guess the pro is everybody's, you know, a lot cleaner and washing their hands and everything. The con is, God, I don't know. I mean, the just normal work and stuff. Being tired.
1: It's been hard on everyone. It's crazy.
10: Yeah. But mostly me.
1: How have you seen Hollywood change since Time's Up was launched?
10: I've seen huge changes. Tremendous change.
1: It's been incredible.
10: Yes, and more representation.
1: Now, you are starring in a new film called Causeway.
10: Yes.
1: Can you give me an elevator pitch on what this movie is all about?
10: It is a story of a woman who's coming back from a very traumatic journey, and she is trying to find her way in the world, and she sparks an interesting, unexpected relationship with someone.
1: Wow, really cool. I look forward to seeing it. Now let's take a time portal back to your childhood.
10: Okay.
1: How would you describe yourself as a kid?
10: Hyper.
1: Do you have any nicknames growing up?
10: Nitro and Floppin.
1: I could see you as a Floppin. And what did you love about school and what did you hate about school?
10: I didn't really love anything, but I hated the bus. And having to ask somebody if you can go to the bathroom. Like, I mean, I guess I have to do that at my job too.
1: I can see how you still need to do that. Do you ever get stage fright?
10: Yes, I have tremendous stage fright.
1: Ah, so that's why you come off as so shy.
10: Well, yeah.
1: So when did you first feel famous?
10: When I went to a Whole Foods and there were paparazzi everywhere and I was like, oh my God, who are they here for? And it was me.
1: That was you. It was the beginning of it all. And when was the first time that you felt successful?
10: When I bought an apartment in New York.
1: What advice would you give to your 14-year-old self?
10: Get a stylist, honey. Do it early. Don't wait.
1: Jen, we survived this storm, and we are on question number 73.
10: Okay.
1: Here we go. Do you think you can show me a little bit of your Kentucky accent before we go?
10: I mean, I don't really have it anymore, but if I did, it would sound like this.
1: Wow, feels like I'm in Frankfurt right now.
10: Frankfurt?
1: I know my Kentucky cities.
10: Yeah, but I'm from Louisville.
1: Yes, you are. Jen, thank you so much for doing this interview.
10: Thank you. Thank you so much for endangering my life.
11: Hello.
1: Hi. Okay, so I may not be ringing your doorbell right now, but here I am doing the first ever remote 73 questions via video call.
11: With me.
1: With you. It's a miracle of technology. I've also never interviewed a world-renowned relationship therapist before, and given the situation of things, I thought this could be appropriate.
11: You're going to get a private session? Is that what it is?
1: Yeah, yep, a totally private session for me, plus everyone else watching. So, the first thing I'd like to ask is, am I finding you safe and well right now?
11: Yes, very much so. Thanks a lot.
1: That's great. And what's the biggest ray of hope for you at the moment?
11: That I'll be able to touch my children again. I'm kind of touch hungry.
1: Are you still seeing your patients at all?
11: More than ever. Yes, I am working very hard and seeing a lot of patients at this moment.
7: Would you say there's a central or recurring theme that's coming from pretty much all of your clients right now?
11: I think that, you know, one theme is that people either feel that they are on top of each other 24/7, way too much together, craving space, and others who are longing for connection because there is too much space between them and their loved ones, or they don't have one close to them at this moment. So that's probably the main tension I get.
7: Now, you became well known for your TED Talks on long-term relationships and intimacy. And I checked recently, they have like 30 million views, which is so crazy. But how has your life changed the most since being in the public eye?
11: Well, I get to talk to you and go from my office to Vogue. That's a change, you know?
7: Well, this is definitely a big deal for me, that's for sure. But what would you say is the biggest personal challenge that you find yourself going through?
11: At this moment, I would say the challenge for me is how do I go back and forth between my fears and my hopefulness?
7: What's the most frequent question that pretty much every single person is asking you right now?
11: How to find a way to maintain the space between two people so that desire can continue to thrive.
7: And are you making any particularly important observations about relationships in this moment?
11: I think that people are finding that, here's the thing. Every couple is going to either see the cracks in their relationship, or every family, or they are going to see the light that shines through the cracks.
7: Okay, now, there's going to be plenty more advice questions later. Don't you worry, it's coming. But tell me, Esther, what's the first thing that you did this morning?
11: I had my cup of coffee.
7: And what is one daily ritual that you recommend for everyone to try?
11: I think at this moment, we wake up, we put our feet on the floor, we keep them grounded, we open our chest, and we breathe deep, and we expand, and we experience the spaciousness and the life inside of us.
7: And what were you doing the very second that I called?
11: I was working.
7: You're always working. I would imagine you're always working. Is that right?
11: Not always, but a lot at this moment, yes. It helps me.
7: And is that where you get your work done, right there?
11: In the kitchen, at this table, same spot, 2 months.
7: Show me that kitchen. Let's see that kitchen.
11: Of my kitchen?
7: Give me a little tour. Yeah.
11: Voila. Here we go.
7: That's nice. That's nice. And what's a typical meal that you're preparing in that kitchen?
11: Way too many vegetables with olive oil and garlic. I can't take it anymore.
7: And who is a historical person that you would resurrect to enjoy a meal in that kitchen?
11: Oh, the perfect person for these days is Albert Camus, who wrote The Plague.
7: Oh, that's a good answer. And Esther, what's your favorite museum?
11: Insel Hombroy in Germany.
7: What is your favorite film?
11: There is no such a thing. I have many movies that I adore.
7: You're such a connoisseur, you don't have a favorite film. Look at that. And who is your favorite musical artist?
11: Oh, I think I grew up really with Johann Sebastian Bach.
7: Ah, good choice. Now, Esther, how would you describe you?
11: Intense.
7: I read somewhere that you're referred to as the patron saint of relationships, which is quite the name. Would you say that you're a believer of this title?
11: I mean, dear, we should never take oneself so seriously. No.
7: Okay, well, thanks for setting that record straight. But do you think that there's any misconception that you'd like to clear up about you or what you do as a profession?
11: Being a therapist is a very lonely profession. And every therapist gets to experience some of the same things as the people that they work with. We are no different.
7: Yeah. And what do you think is the biggest way that relationships will be forever changed because of this massive crisis that we're going through?
11: I think that the inability to touch, to come close to people, is going to fundamentally alter, you know, in the fact that we have to walk with masks. We can't see faces. We can't really make the connections that we are used to make. We're going to have to learn a new language.
7: And that may be easy or difficult for people, depending. But in what ways do you think this pandemic has shifted your own personal priorities or your own personal perspective?
11: I used to make plans for 1 or 2 years in advance. That is no longer the case.
7: No way. No one needs their calendars right now. Definitely know what that feels like. But what's the first thing that you want to do when you can make plans once this is over?
11: I'm going to go home in New York City, and I hope to get on a plane very soon.
7: I feel you on that one, Esther. So, I did something weird recently. I started reading War and Peace. Apparently that's a thing right now. But what do you recommend I do when I finish that book? What should I read?
11: Look, I'm reading currently Elif Shafak's

0: horoscopes.
1: When a horoscope reading is well done, it is inspiring, it's clever.
2: Huh, so you're a fan of horoscopes?
1: I love intuitive readings. Coffee mug, tea leaves, horoscopes, give it to me.
2: Okay. Now, Esther, what you say to people at this moment depends on their situation. And so many people watching this interview are going through their own unique thing, obviously. But if I list a bunch of scenarios, are you okay to react to them and maybe offer some thoughts?
1: Let's go.
2: Okay, let's go.
3: Yeah.
2: So what would you say to a person who is living alone with their daughter and their son-in-law?
1: Keep your precious observations to yourself and try not to get involved in the other couple's dynamics.
2: And what would you say to a couple living together who are in the midst of a divorce?
1: You've got a task to accomplish, which means to deal with the confinement together. How you currently are feeling about each other is no longer a priority.
2: And what would you say to parents who are at home having to homeschool while work at the same time?
1: I admire you. I'm so glad I'm on a different stage. It's tough.
2: What would you say to a long-distance couple having no idea when they're going to see each other again?
1: Use your imagination. People, use your imagination to maintain all the connections. The most beautiful love poems have been written by people who never knew when they would meet again.
2: And what would you say to a person who lives in an environment where there's domestic violence?
1: As best you can, identify the resources that are local to you and that you can reach out, have code words so that people can know when you are in serious danger.
2: What would you say to that person who is completely alone right now?
1: Try to find two people, even from your past, from your history, that you don't know well from work, that you can reach out to on a daily basis. And if you don't have those, make sure to look in the next door neighbors and see who needs any help. Mm. If you can help somebody, you will be useful, you will have purpose, and you won't be nearly as alone.
2: What would you say to a person who has a secret and torrid love affair with their food delivery person?
1: You're going to have to use your imagination, dear.
2: I'm asking for a friend. How would you describe your scenario, Esther?
1: My own scenario?
2: Yeah.
1: I am here. I've never spent that much time with my husband in my entire 30-something years together. It's been a treat, actually.
2: That's great. That's Jack, right?
1: That's Jack, indeed, yes.
2: Where is Jack? Jack, make a cameo in this interview.
1: Jack!
2: Jack!
1: He's a little bit more shy than me, Jack.
2: Oh, he's shy. You know? We can still get him to participate, right?
1: Can you, whoa.
2: Jack's behind the camera. Jack's hiding behind the camera.
1: Jack, actually, you know, he paints, you know, and when he needs his space, he closes his door and he goes into his own creative mind. And that's how we manage to have space between the two of us, because we're in a tiny place right now.
2: Well, whatever works for you guys, right? Let's take a look at some of these paintings.
4: Sure.
2: But what was the last thing that made the two of you guys laugh?
1: How much and how fast I fill up garbage cans and then refuse to empty them. Very prosaic.
2: Hey, as long as that makes you guys laugh together. Now, Jack. There you are. How long have you been painting for?
4: Oh, my whole life.
2: And Esther, what's your favorite painting that Jack's made?
1: I mean, I'm not having favorite ones here, but I'm going to look at a couple of the more recent ones, you know?
2: Okay, let's take a look. Let's get in there,
1: because,
2: Jack.
1: Because here we are actually building a studio, and so it's very small paintings on paper right now, and I know he's waiting to burst out on big canvas.
2: All right, Jack, get down a little bit on there. Bring that in. Let's take a look at your paintings
1: I like this one, actually, quite a bit.
2: I like that, too. That's nice. Now, Jack is a psychologist and a trauma expert. Are you guys constantly in each other's heads? How does it work?
1: It works like this. He deals with pain and I deal with pleasure. And on occasion, we meet.
2: Well, I guess that means you have a successful formula if you can celebrate your 35th anniversary together. Congratulations.
1: Thank you.
2: Jack, can you just tilt the camera down just a little bit? Thanks. Now, what do you think is better for you guys now than, say, a decade ago?
1: Oh, we have basically stopped trying to change each other.
2: You stopped trying.
1: that'll go a long way.
2: Oh, now it's a shame that you guys are separated from your sons right now. What do you miss most about being around your sons?
1: Holding them, probably.
2: Yeah. Now, Jack, this is your opportunity to ask your wife a question. Go for it.
4: How's it been being out in the country, Esther?
1: The transformation will be complete when I learn to garden. This is what's going to happen. I mean, I'm the total urban person.

0: And here I'm going to be, you know, cultivating my little garden, my vegetable garden.
1: Well, I would imagine now is a good time to get a green thumb.
0: You know,
1: right?
0: Voltaire used to say, everybody needs to be able to cultivate their own garden. Il faut pouvoir cultiver son jardin. This is what's going to happen.
1: Okay, make it happen. God. Let's keep going. Let's go in the other room. All right, what's teaching you right now, Esther?
0: What's teaching me right now is I listen intensely to what people are telling me, to the dramas of other people's lives, and I discuss it with a lot of colleagues. I mean, I make sure that, you know, I'm supported by my own tribe.
1: What's confusing you at the moment?
0: What's confusing me? The fact that I have Trump and Fauci saying completely different things to each other.
1: What is inspiring you right now?
0: I'm inspired when I think that there is such creativity going on and that there will be life after destruction, as it has always been.
1: Mm. Now, you grew up in Antwerp, Belgium. Mm-hmm. What do you miss most about there?
0: French fries, because they're not French.
1: Now, in Antwerp, you call them pommes frites, right?
0: Des pommes frites, exactement.
1: I promise that I'm going to stop speaking French right now. But you often speak about being the daughter of Holocaust survivors. In what ways has their experience informed your entire worldview?
0: I think that this distinction between the difference about not being dead versus being alive and about how one maintains that erotic connection has been a most important lesson from them.
1: Would you say that parents are the most influential people in our lives?
0: Yeah, definitely. They're among them.
1: Okay, we're going to switch gears. This is a big switching gears because I need to know. Kittens or puppies?
0: Puppies.
1: Heels or flats?
0: Heels.
1: What are you binge watching these days?
0: I just watched Unorthodox.
1: Oh, that's a good one. Unorthodox is a good
0: one. And I'm going to be watching Normal People.
1: There's a lot of content to get through these days. But what do you consider to be the number one most important mental health practice right now?
0: At this moment, mutual support, mass mutual reliance, people reaching out to each other.
1: Has a new world that we're in changed any aspect of the conventional wisdom that goes into your field?
0: Well, you know, we used to look at digital devices and think that they were keeping people apart. Mm. At this moment, they are actually bringing people together.
1: No, they really are.
0: And I would say that one of the other most important changes in relationships is the experience of people not being able to accompany their loved ones in their final hours.
1: Yeah. And what do you think is better equipped to cope? Is it the people who've experienced trauma or it's those people who haven't experienced trauma? What would you say?
0: Could be both. Some people have experienced trauma earlier on and they are well prepared for a world that is in chaos and disorder. And for other people, they have been too challenged and they cannot actually resist and cope in this moment. Mm. Both end.
1: Okay, now for people who equate self-care with self-indulgence, what do you say to those people?
0: Mistake. Mistake. There's two words, there's a reason for it. Self-care is the ability to be able to basically cultivate your own awareness, your own needs, and your ability to see yourself as a flawed individual and still hold yourself in high regard. And you alternate that with your attention to others. It's I and thou, me and you that make us.
1: Like so many people I talk to, I feel this pressure to do something with this experience, to transform it into something. What do you think is the best way for us to make, quote unquote, use of this dramatic event?
0: Look, I do think that there is a moment now where people are sharpening their priorities, but I also think that it's important to not always have this tyranny of having to look at the silver lining, of learning something, of promoting growth through it. You know, there is a possibility of being able to just complain in this moment, a good old kvetch that just says, this is really tough. This is not the world that we ever imagined we would live in without constantly thinking that there is growth and positivity to be drawn from it. That's my point of view today.
1: That's super insightful. Now, Esther, you and I may be on a video call, but I can still see the fact that you're wearing some pretty awesome jewelry.
0: Yeah.
1: That you have. Yeah. That's on your hand, too. Yeah. That's really, really great.
0: These bracelets.
1: Ah, interesting. And what is the significance or the story behind this bracelet?
0: I met a woman. Her name is Yafit. 23 years ago, the day I came out of the hospital with my baby on the street. And we started talking, and I've been wearing her jewelry ever since. It's called Goldish. She's in New York City. And I just love the thought that I have this thing that accompanies me on my hand And it's become a type of a talisman for me.
1: Do you think that there's a connection between things like daily routines or the clothes that people wear?
0: Oh, yeah, absolutely.
1: That contribute to a general sense of positivity right now for us.
0: Yeah, we need to maintain routine, rituals, and boundaries so that we can keep a sense of structure, a sense of predictability, and a sense of hope.
1: Now, Esther, you are not just known for having a distinguished career or completing an amazing amount of research. You also have some interesting trivia about you. I found out that you went to America and you hitchhiked across the entire country.
0: For 2 months.
1: Ha! Why? What is the craziest thing that happened on that trip?
0: Man, I saw this country like I will never see it again because I just followed the kindness of strangers of all walks of life you can imagine. You know, it's a long time ago, and I just loved every minute of it. I remember it in details.
1: And I also find it very interesting that you speak 9 languages. Is that right?
0: It is.
1: What would people say is the most surprising language that you speak?
0: Yiddish.
1: Yiddish?
0: Yiddish. Have you ever heard of Yiddish?
1: Of course I've heard of Yiddish. Yes, I mean, yo.
0: Yes?
1: Yo. Yeah, that's all I know is just yo. That's the only word I know how to
0: yo,
1: say.
0: Yo,
1: yo. Yo, no. Now, I don't need to broadcast the fact that you have 2 amazing podcasts and a New York Times bestseller. I think I just broadcasted it right there anyway. But what is the most important meaning that people derive from the work that you do?
0: I think that, you know, my motto is that the quality of your relationships will determine the quality of your life. And for that, you need a vocabulary to be able to access the difficult conversations with the people of your life. And my work is about helping people do that. And the podcast allows you to listen in on other people's conversations in Where Should We Begin, but then see yourself reflected in the mirror and then have the vocabulary to be able to have those difficult, courageous conversations that we all desperately want to have.
1: So, Esther, what is the next New York Times bestselling book that you're currently working on?
0: I'm not working on a book. I'm working on a documentary exploring the realm of sexuality.
1: Well, I'm excited to watch that when it's ready. But Esther, this is a shame. We've arrived at question number 73. I just want you to know, though, that you're not going to escape me asking for a little personal advice in my own current situation.
0: I told you at the beginning.
1: You knew this was coming from the beginning. Yes,
0: I knew. I'm waiting.
1: I'm not even going to say it's for a friend. This is clearly
0: I know
1: advice.
0: Somebody.
1: Okay, here we go. So what do you suggest I do if I'm living at home with my parents and they're subjecting me to going through bins of my childhood memorabilia in their basement in a perpetual memory lane that evokes a scene out of Groundhog Day?
0: Hey, listen, I think that many people are in a state of regression at this moment. You know, people forgot that there's been 10 years between the last time that they lived at home. But I also think that what would be a unique opportunity is for you to ask them, what are the moments that stand out for them as parents when they raised you, and the challenges and the celebrations and the glories and the pains? Because the day they're not there, and if one day you have your own kids, you're going to really want to remember not just what it was like to be a child, but what it was like to be your own parent.
1: Now that is some personal advice right there. Thank you so much, Esther.
0: Say hello from me to them.
1: Oh, I will. And I want to thank you for doing this. It's incredible that we're able to have you and the subject material be a part of 73 Questions. And we did it. It's our first remote 73 Questions. Awesome
0: job. It's an honor. Thanks a lot.
1: It's an honor for me, too.
0: Bye.
1: Thank you, Esther.
2: Hey.
1: Hey, Alicia.
2: What's up?
1: How are you?
2: I'm good. How are you feeling?
1: I'm good. Thanks so much for having me by for 73 Questions.
2: Absolutely. I'm glad you can make it.
1: Okay. Now I know how busy you are, so let's get this thing done.
2: All good.
1: So on average, how many hours of sleep do you get every single night?
2: I think I'm getting about 5 hours a night.
1: And what's the first thing on your mind every morning?
2: When I wake up in the morning, I'm thinking about, I'm usually thinking about how do I get time to meditate so that I can set my day off right.
1: Gotta start your day with a peace of mind, right? Now, do you feel most creative in the morning or at night?
2: I feel really creative at night when it's quiet.
1: Alicia, let me tell you how much I love your beautiful home.
2: Thank you. I love it.
1: It's gorgeous.
2: We've been here maybe 5 or 6 years, and it's definitely feels so good.
1: And how would you describe your home?
2: I describe it as a big ball of love, vibes, and loudness, because there's always a lot of people here running in and out. We have a really good time here.
1: Do you have a favorite room in the house?
2: I do, but I'm not taking there yet. Give me a second.
1: Obvious question, but is there a piano here?
2: Not that room, but there's another one.
1: Can't wait to see it.
2: Should we have some tea? I love tea. I'm like a fanatic.
1: I think I'm okay. Thank you, though. Who's your favorite composer?
2: I think my favorite composer is Chopin. I love how soulful and like deep and dark it feels. I'm a fan.
1: What do you listen for when you listen to music?
2: When I'm listening to music, I'm listening for that, you know, that energy that just kind of rises the arms, the hair on your arms, and it just makes you, you know, that thing that you're like,
1: yeah,
2: that. I'm looking for that.
1: It's a vibe.
2: It's a vibe.
1: So what's the first album that you've ever bought?
2: The first album I ever bought was BBD, Poison. Girl, I must warn you.
1: You are taking it way back.
2: Okay,
1: that's
2: one.
1: Right.
2: And yeah, it's kind of going back. But that was my first one. I was, what do you want?
1: I read somewhere that you were actually part of a girl group when you were 13.
2: Ouch. That was hot.
1: Oh.
2: I was a part of a girl group. I was a part of a few girl groups. But the one that I think you're talking about was called Ambition.
1: That's right.
2: E-M-B-I-S-H-U-N. We were trying to be cute.
1: How old were you when you wrote your first song?
2: First song, I was... Real good song, I was 14. First song, I was 11.
1: And what was it about?
2: It was about my grandfather passing away, and that was actually the beginning of why I started writing to, like, express. It's called I'm All Alone.
1: And you remember the lyrics?
2: It was, I sit here, I was 11, so anyway. I sit here all alone, and I wonder what is wrong. Why are there so many deaths, so many lost survivors?
1: Hmm. That's really beautiful.
2: That's what I was thinking about.
1: Do you remember what your mother was playing on the speakers when you were young?
2: My mother played a lot of Bobby Caldwell, and she loved, but they won't do for love.
1: Yeah, Alicia, singing to me. I'm loving it. And what's one thing your mom said that left a lasting impression?
2: She always said treat, you know, the golden rule. She was like, treat people how you want to be treated. And that is always how I think about it.
1: What is the biggest lesson you learned from the women who raised you?
2: Biggest lesson I learned?
1: Yeah.
2: The women that raised me really taught me how to be badasses, like really strong, just don't take any mess. Say what you want, be direct, be clear. Have to know what you want to say and how you're going to say it and just deliver it.
1: Yeah, that's powerful stuff. And you grew up in Hell's Kitchen in the 90s. You've even called it the harshest of the harsh. When you think about that time in New York City, what's the first thing that comes to mind?
2: When I think about Hell's Kitchen, New York City, I'm thinking about at that time in the 90s, I'm thinking about, you know, a lot of darkness, a lot of drugs, prostitution. It was like the place where all the people who didn't belong anywhere else would go, which is why like Hell's Kitchen was so fitting. So it was definitely a deep experience.
1: Yeah, I can imagine. Do you feel that experience from out there affected your music?
2: Definitely affected my music. Just gave me that love for hip hop, for soul, for blues, for truth, for poetry, for the dark soulfulness. It definitely added to that mixture.
1: So what do you think is the harshest thing in Hell's Kitchen today?
2: Mickey Mouse, because it's Disney.
1: So these days, when you return to New York, where's the first place you go when you touch down?
2: Here. I'm always trying to go straight home, as quick as I can.
1: And what's your favorite place to dance?
2: My bedroom.
1: Alicia, there are kids watching this. Out of all the places in New York City, what would you say is the best hidden gem?
2: Oh, I have this really cool, it's kind of literal, but this really cool gem spot that I go to because I love crystals and I love to collect them. So for me, that's where I want to go.
1: That's literally a gem.
2: Literally. Oh, can I show you that room I was telling you about?
1: Yeah, love to.
2: All right, here it goes.
1: So Alicia, let's talk about that incredible job you did hosting the Grammys.
2: Wow, that was definitely an unforgettable moment.
1: How long were you prepping for that?
2: You know, I mean, I was prepping for it from the minute that I knew that it was going to happen, which was sometime in the summer. But I mean, I guess you really start to prep, you know, November, December, you know, a little bit closer just so that you can be timely and everything.
1: Right. And on a more serious note, had everything that happened that day affected the evening?
2: It was definitely crazy. You know, we lost Kobe that day, and it was just hours before the show.
1: Yeah.
2: And it was so sad, and Gigi and all the families that were there. It changed everything. It made everything that we planned for go out the window and just had to go with the spirit, you know, had to go with the genuine feeling of how we were all feeling, which was devastating.
1: Well, I mean, you handled it beautifully, pivoting from the original plans there.
2: Pivoting is, I think, a really important thing that I have been learning. You know, you don't always know what is meant for you, and sometimes you just have to be willing to flow, and that was definitely a big example of the flow.
1: Yeah, well, it was beautiful. So performing in front of your fellow artists, did anyone make you nervous?
2: You know, it is a nerve-wracking experience, and it can be a kind of a nervous room because it's so filled with everybody. But for me, I really want to create the calm. Like, I really want to create the good energy. I want to welcome people, make people feel good, make people feel loved, make people feel appreciated. Yeah. So I didn't feel nervous. I felt like I was bringing that, you know, good energy.
1: As you always do. And do you have any mantras or rituals before you go on stage?
2: I'm a big mantra lover. I'm a big ritual lover. I love tea. I love incense, candles, stones, like we said already, crystals.
1: Yeah, yeah.
2: But I'm big on prayer, and I just, like, really intend for what I'm hoping to come out of the moment.
1: Do you consider yourself a spiritual person?
2: Very, very spiritual, and just very connected to, to the universe.
1: Are we going to see Alicia back for year three of the
2: Grammys? Oh, Lord.
1: Yeah?
2: Not talking about it.
1: All right, fine. Now talk to me a little bit about performing new material versus old. Do you have a preference?
2: I really love performing new material. This is really exciting because, you know, you've been working on new songs and new visuals and new ideas, and it's really exciting to get everybody in your mix and understand where you're going.
1: So you're excited about the music business today? Yeah?
2: I am excited about the music business. I think that it's a whole new world. It's a wild, wild west. It's like there's no rules. It's this open canvas that you can create exactly what you want, and there's an opportunity for so many people. It's not so, no matter who you are, where you live, you can be involved. You can express yourself. You can put your music out. You can be independent. I love that it's free like that.
1: Is there any facet of the industry that you wish you could shine a light on and change?
2: Anything that I'd want to change
1: anything.
2: In the industry? We have an organization called She Is the Music. I'd love to see more women at the table, and that's what we're talking about and what we're creating, and, you know, more women in engineers, more women producers, more women in boardrooms, you know, just more women really creating the world we want.
1: If you've got a platform, use it. Now, what's a talent of yours that people may be surprised to know you have?
2: You might be surprised to know that I got a little flow with me.
1: You got a little flow with me.
2: I got a little bit of a flow.
1: That's pretty mysterious.
2: What's up, E?
1: Okay.
2: How you doing?
1: Alicia, we're shifting gears. We're moving on. Here we go. What's the last book that you read?
2: Chimamanda Ngozi Adichie, Purple Hibiscus. I love her. She's so special. That's the last book I read.
1: And what's the last place that you visited?
2: The last place I visited, we were just in Miami.
1: Yep.
2: And Berlin, London, and
1: ooh,
2: France.
1: Cameo.
2: Wanna try one? I thought you were gonna beat me in air hockey.
3: But I gotta go soon, so.
2: You have to leave?
3: Soon.
2: All right. Show them my hidden talent.
1: Egypt, come on. Show me what you got.
2: This might or might not be one of my
1: Let's
2: hidden
1: go.
2: Talents.
1: Let's go. Come on, Egypt. And oh.
2: Hey. That was good. At least you got one in.
3: I hit Mike.
1: Got a pool shark in the making. I promise you, Egypt.
2: You're gonna be good at it.
1: Okay, back to the questions. Yoga or Pilates?
2: Yoga.
1: What's your favorite scent?
2: My favorite scent is Nag Champa. It's like an incense. It's beautiful.
1: Now, Alicia, I heard you secretly wanted to be a party planner.
2: I am the most amazing party planner you've ever met. I am. How about all your birthdays?
1: I don't know if he agrees with you, Alicia. Anyway, you recently said that your kids taught you how to appreciate the magic when it's there, which I think was really well said. When was the last
2: talented. Oh, well.
1: Very talented.
2: My kids do teach me the magic, actually. You know, I think that even just now, you know, the feeling of that genuine, you know, presence and being present and just appreciating the little things, you know, they show me that all the time.
1: Yeah. And what's the backstory behind the names Egypt and Genesis?
2: Egypt's backstory is I took a really important trip to Egypt that changed my life. And I realized that there, I realized there's nothing I can't build. There's nothing that I can't create. And so when I was pregnant, my husband actually suggested Egypt. He also suggested Genesis. He said he had a dream, and Genesis being kind of like the beginning, like renewal, is really, really powerful.
1: Yeah, and what are they obsessed with at the moment?
2: Dragon Ball Z.
3: Not really.
2: No?
1: Oh.
3: Yeah, well, action figures, but also some more stuff.
2: Pokemon.
1: Now, Egypt, I hear you're into music, huh?
2: Yeah.
1: Yeah. And Alicia, how does it make you feel having a son that's producing and releasing music?
2: Yeah, it's really awesome. He plays piano. He practices really hard. And he produces. He produced for Kendrick. And actually, a few of our sons are really musical. So KJ, Nas, Egypt, Nicole. We have a kind of a musical family.
3: Brother music.
1: You're on your way. And what's your favorite thing to do together as a family?
2: I think we really like to roller skate.
1: Roller skating, that's a nice little tradition for the family.
2: What about you, E?
1: Is it roller rinks? Is it more street?
3: Skateboard or something.
2: Oh, yeah, we roller skate there, and we also roller skate in our gallery sometimes. That's pretty crazy. I can show you that room
1: please
2: later.
1: Please do, love to see it. It sounds good. And whoa, look at the ceiling. This is incredible.
2: Isn't it so beautiful? I love this so much. This world just, it transports you. Uh-oh, he's trying to beat me. All right, here we go. Let's see if he gets
1: it
2: real quick.
1: Alicia, what's the most rewarding thing about being a mother?
2: The most rewarding thing about being a mother is when they beat you. You know, when they're better than you. It's really, really rewarding.
1: School.
2: And when they...
1: stiff competition.
2: All right. That's how he does it. Let me show you the gallery.
1: So, describe Swizz's parent style in 3 words.
2: Swizz's parenting style is hard as nails. No, I'm just kidding. He's actually really sweet, and he's definitely, you know, he's obviously not as cuddly as Mama is, but he's really, really beautiful, and he's honest, very honest.
1: And what have you and him taught each other?
2: He's taught me about the magic, like allowing space for the magic, allowing room for there to be magic. And I've taught him about kind of coming a little bit down out of the clouds, a little bit, just a tiny bit.
1: Where do you feel like you're at your most personal best?
2: I'm at my personal best when, when I have a nice balance between my family, my work, my creativity, my dreams, myself.
1: What is the hardest challenge that you've ever had to overcome?
2: Hardest challenge I've ever had to overcome is probably just really recognizing that the power that I was looking for or the answers that I was looking for are inside of me, as opposed to looking outside of me all the time and allowing other people to maybe control the outcome.
1: Alicia, everywhere I look has the most amazing art I've ever seen in my life. This
2: is
1: amazing.
2: Isn't this so sick? Yeah. Hindi Wiley.
1: Yeah, this is
2: good. Oh my gosh, this is such a beautiful room. I love it in here so much.
1: And what can you tell me about this artist?
2: Yeah, Hindi is very, very special. I mean, I can't even, this is his largest piece, and we are so blessed to own it. And this is a cause piece that is also very iconic. And if you went down there, I mean, it looks huge here, but if you went down and looked at it, it's like massive. And we actually had to remove the whole side of the house to get him in here. It was crazy.
1: Well, there's certainly no lack of inspiration with this art, right?
2: It really is. It's beautiful.
1: Now, you have a new album coming out.
2: Yes.
1: And it's self-titled.
2: Alicia, the album.
1: What made you go with that name?
2: Yeah, who is that person anyway? I'm actually trying to figure out.
1: You know what I mean. What can I expect to hear on it?
2: You're going to hear Heat Rocks. You're going to hear that timeless music that's going to be with you forever in your heart. And you're definitely going to hear different sides of Alicia. Because I think there's so much that makes us who we are. And we don't get a chance to always express all the sides. So that's what I'm looking, that's what I'm doing.
1: And why was releasing Underdog so important to you?
2: Underdog just feels like such a story. It's such a moment. I think we're at a time where we, more than ever, just need to know that we're going to figure it out and we're going to make it through. I think that just for me, I always need to hear those words because sometimes things feel kind of dark. So Underdog feels triumphant.
1: So this is a great time to talk about your new book.
2: More Myself. It's a theme. Alicia, more myself. It's definitely a theme. I'm in a place where I'm really understanding more about how to become my authentic self. And I wanted to share some of those journeys with you because I think we're all looking for like the truth and the realness in our lives.
1: Absolutely, Alicia.
2: Thank you. Are you leaving?
1: No, I'm not going anywhere.
2: I was asking AJ if he was leaving.
1: Sorry.
2: All right.
1: So what was your process writing a book like?
2: It's really, really deep, crazy, interesting. It's so much different than writing music. You know, it's like music is these short moments, but you have to tell these stories in these short moments. The book is just so much more in-depth, so much more memories, and also therapeutic, because you start to realize the things you did to create these moments and how do you undo them. So it was very, it was really amazing, but hard and deep.
1: And which process was harder, songwriting or memoir?
2: I think the journey, because I'm calling the book a journey, the journey is definitely the harder thing to write. Maybe because I just don't do it often, and songs I write more often, so I'm more familiar with how to get it all done. Can I have a hug?
3: Sure.
2: All right, I love you.
3: Hi.
4: Have a good day. I'll see you at the airport.
3: Hi.
1: That is so
2: Thanks
1: sweet.
2: Thanks for beating me.
3: Hi.
1: That is so sweet. Our hug.
2: I know.
1: Our hugs standard issue here.
2: I love hugs. I need them.
1: So is there anything that you were nervous about sharing with everyone in your book?
2: I mean, I think you get so personal, you get so vulnerable, you get so kind of, for me, it was more about the process of expressing the way that it happened. And so I didn't feel nervous about it, but it definitely just feels vulnerable.
1: And who are some of the people that you thanked in the book?
2: Definitely thank Oprah. This is the first book on her imprint. I'm super proud of her and so excited that her mentorship and sisterhood like brings us back together like this.
1: What do you hope people will take away from the story?
2: I really hope people take away the conversation that I'd love for us to continue having. Like, how do we all create our own destiny as opposed to the expectations that are put on us by other people? And sometimes we live out those expectations because we're trying to be the good girl or the good boy. And I would love for us to challenge that and talk about how do we find our own truth.
1: What does feminism mean to you?
2: Feminism to me just means the power of a woman and honoring it and cherishing it and really lifting it up and revering it.
1: I like that. And what values do you feel are the most important to instill in your kids?
2: I want my kids to know what it no kindness, you know, no empathy. I definitely want them to understand their blessings, be grateful, gratitude. I want them to understand how to speak to people clearly and communicate in a way that it helps them get across their point of view. There's so much to connect and teach them.
1: What would you say is the toughest thing about raising kids in 2020?
2: Toughest thing about raising sons in 2020 is, you know, I think the world could be a very dangerous place for men and especially young black men. And I think that just to continuously teach them and show them how to stand in their kingliness is really important. So they're already well on their way, though.
1: They are on their way. Now, Alicia, I believe I was promised a certain...
2: Oh, I think I was going to show you my room with my piano. My other favorite room.
1: So what does me time look like for Alicia?
2: Me time is, you know, my meditations, me time for sure. Me time is also, you know, a special spa moment just for myself. It's a moment with my girls, my homegirls. We get to just hang out. My husband, obviously, but I guess, you know, that's still with other people, but it still fills me up, you know, and I think that's what it is. Like, how do you fill yourself up?
1: And what's two words to describe your style?
2: Tomboy chic.
1: There's the piano, looking good. Who's the most stylish person alive, Alicia?
2: Let's say Billy Porter.
1: What are three wardrobe staples every woman should have?
2: Three wardrobe staples. I think you should have a white tee, a fire fedora, and a black leather.
1: Braids or curls?
2: Braids.
1: So this is where you write your music. This is where it comes to life.
2: Oh, I love it.
1: Yeah, it's amazing.
2: Thanks.
1: And you said that you don't have a traditional or strategic or formulaic approach to writing music. Is that right?
2: Yeah, I don't, you know, I just go with the heart for music. I don't get scientific with music. I get more just what it feels like, you know? That's the most important.
1: And what's the most difficult song that you've ever written?
2: It's so interesting because the hardest song I've ever created is also the easiest song I've ever written. If I Ain't Got You is the easiest song to write, but the hardest song to put in the form that you hear it in, because it just took so long to figure out how to produce it right and create that right, genuine energy. So that's a twofold.
1: And what would you say is the most beautiful song you've ever written?
2: Most beautiful song I've ever written?
1: Yeah, what is it?
2: One of my favorite songs is called Not Even the King. And it just talks about no matter how much money you have, nothing is more important than love.
1: No words truer than that. Alicia, I do have to apologize because I didn't come prepared to play your piano.
2: Oh, that's okay.
1: But...
2: Hello.
1: But what tips do you have for all those watching starting to play?
2: I would say anyone who's just starting to play, just keep playing. Just practice and keep trying different styles and, you know, just especially figure out who you are and what special thing you have.
1: And you collaborated with so many legends in your career. Who's left on the wish list?
2: I still haven't. I realized that I didn't get to collaborate with Prince before he passed away, and I'm so sad about that. And I still haven't collaborated with Lauryn Hill.
1: Lauryn Hill.
2: Like, that needs to happen.
1: Oh, that needs to happen. Alicia, besides piano, what else can you play?
2: I play all keyboards, play a little bit of guitar, but my mainstay is all keyboards. So any type of piano, any type of keyboard, I'm messing with it.
1: And your piano sound is so soulful. It's
2: very spiritual, connected to, spirit.
1: Yeah. And what's your attitude in life in 2020?
2: My attitude in life in 2020 is no holding back, no dimming the light, and complete clarity.
1: Well, Alicia, it's time for clarity of the keys.
2: Should I play you some?
1: Please do. Okay. I'm feeling that. Yeah. No. What good is an interview if I'm not gonna...
2: You gonna get down
1: I'm
2: with
1: not
2: it?
1: Gonna do a duet with you.
2: Come on, let's get
1: it. Okay, let's get it.

0: did that.
1: Yeah, I'm really good.
2: Gaga, how are you today?
3: I'm great. How are you?
2: I'm very excited to be here. And how do you prefer I call you? Lady? Lady Gaga?
3: Call me Lady.
2: Okay, Lady. What's something unreal that's happened this month?
3: The trailer for A Star Is Born was released.
2: Okay, and what's something you're proud to say is now behind you?
3: You know, all the negative stuff that happens in your 20s.
2: It's a colorful patio. How do you start your day?
3: I start my day with a nice workout, and then I take a shower or a long hot bath.
2: Lady, how many times have you been on the cover of Vogue? 2 times? 3 times?
3: I have no idea. You should ask Vogue that question.
2: What have you read in the press about yourself that made you laugh?
3: That I'm from Yonkers and not Manhattan.
2: What's the strangest rumor you've ever heard about yourself?
3: That I have a penis.
2: And what's the one thing you've read that is 100% correct?
3: It is 100% correct that I love authentic people.
2: Is it true you watch horror movies to relax?
3: True.
2: Where does inspiration often strike for you?
3: Well, I find inspiration in all sorts of places, and the minute that I see it, I grab it and I run for the piano or I run for my typewriter.
2: Is it difficult to write music at this moment?
3: No, it's not. It's actually been fantastic writing music.
2: Do you have to be in love to write a good love song?
3: I would say that it is good to be in love to write a love song or to have been in love at one point. But it's also interesting, there's a lot of music in history that was written by people that have never been in love.
2: Do the same rules apply for sad songs?
3: No, I think that there's no rules when it comes to making music.
2: What's your most nostalgic memory from New York City?
3: My most nostalgic memory, going to bars with my friends.
2: All right, can you describe New York City in 3 adjectives?
3: Gritty, fun, and bright.
2: What was the best year in that city?
3: The best year?
2: Mm-hmm.
3: For me, 2007, when I was 21.
2: What was the best night you've ever had there?
3: I couldn't name just one. I had too many great nights.
2: What's the best memory you have about Elton John?
3: My best memories with Elton are when I'm hanging out with him and my godchildren, and David, his husband.
2: Is it true you wear a hat every day?
3: I do not wear a hat every single day. I did during the album cycle of Joanne.
2: What is the best advice you've ever received?
3: From Tony Bennett through Duke Ellington. Number one, never give up. Number two, never not listen to number one.
2: Very wise words. What would you like to be remembered for?
3: I would like to be remembered for the message behind Born This Way. I would like to be remembered for believing that people are equal. I would like to be remembered for being courageous and different.
2: Was there ever a moment where you really felt like you made it?
3: When I heard Just Dance on the radio for the first time in Canada.
2: Do you feel like there's pressure for you to constantly be on?
3: I don't know. I don't really know what being on means.
2: Lady, can you show me a hidden talent?
3: No.
2: What's your biggest pet peeve?
3: When people ask me what my hidden talents are. I'll show you when I'm ready.
2: Okay, fair enough. And where are my manners? Here I am standing here, not giving you this gift.
3: Thank you. That's so kind
2: You're
3: of you.
2: You're a Bowie fan, right?
3: Yeah, I love David Bowie.
2: Great. Just going to go back over here now.
3: Thank you so much. That's so nice.
2: You're welcome. Now, what's a place in the world that always makes you feel safe?
3: The Lower East Side in Manhattan.
2: What's your greatest inspiration?
3: People.
2: Is there something you would still like to do?
3: There's so much I would still like to do. I just want to keep on dreaming.
2: What set the Super Bowl apart for you as a performance?
3: It was a milestone performance for me. I felt it really marked the decade of the first 10 years of my career, and it felt like the fans performed the Super Bowl, not me. It was really for them.
2: Now, beyond the Super Bowl, what's a performance or a dream gig that you love to do?
3: I'm dreaming up playing in Vegas, and I haven't done that yet, but I will be this coming winter.
2: What other duet would you love to do one day besides Tony?
3: More Tony, more Elton, and Stevie Wonder.
2: Is it true you own Michael Jackson's Thriller jacket?
3: I do own one Thriller jacket.
2: How do you spend your downtime when you're on the road?
3: I like hanging out with my girlfriends.
2: What's your favorite song to cover?
3: Oh, I love to cover so many different songs. Many from the Great American Songbook and also classics. From now, so right now, I've just recently covered your song by Elton John, and I love that.
2: What's a song that you would love to cover?
3: I have sang it live, but I have never recorded What a Difference a Day Makes. It's a great song.
2: Okay, you're at karaoke. What are you going to pick?
3: Andrea Bocelli and Celine Dion, The Prayer.
2: Do you prefer a crowd of 300 people or 30,000?
3: Both.
2: What would you say is the number one look you've had in your career?
3: The number one look in my career, I would say, at the MTV Music Awards when I wore Alexander McQueen from his very last collection before he died.
2: How much does a persona actually affect the musicality?
3: I don't really know what people mean by persona when they bring that up with me. I just change as I make art, so the music affects my personality and vice versa.
2: What is the first thing that you're drawn to in a look?
3: I don't know. I have a very immediate emotional reaction to fashion.
2: What excites you the most about fashion?
3: I like that fashion can both be a form of expression and a form of hiding.
2: How do you describe your personal style?
3: My personal style is Gaga.
2: Who is the most fashionable fictional character?
3: Audrey Hepburn in Breakfast at Tiffany's.
2: What's your go-to look right at this moment?
3: Audrey Hepburn in Breakfast at Tiffany's.
2: Can you reveal for me one of your beauty secrets?
3: Soon.
2: Strong lip or strong eye?
3: Both strong lip and strong eye.
2: How do you usually unwind?
3: I unwind listening to jazz.
2: And what is Bradley Cooper like in person?
3: Bradley Cooper is an incredible actor, incredible director, an absolutely incredible friend all the way around. I'm so excited for people to see his talent.
2: What do you want your fans to take away from A Star Is Born?
3: I want them to take away the beautiful love story, the undertones of family dynamic with alcoholism and codependency, and also that the movie is a very, very strong expression of what it means to become a star, and that she, myself, Allie, does not really become one until the last frame of the movie.
2: Lady, do you consider yourself a feminist?
3: Yes.
2: What does feminism mean to you?
3: I think feminism is the fight for women's rights, for equality, and also to protect women as much as possible within rape culture.
2: What message do you want to send to your young female fans?
3: To my young female fans, I would say your body belongs to you, your mind belongs to you, your emotions belong to you, and just always be true to yourself and exercise what you want to be all the time. And if you don't feel comfortable doing something, then don't do it. Stay true to who you are.
2: Do you think the way society views women is changing?
3: I think it is changing. I think that society is having a more protective view of women in some ways. But I think on the political side, we still have a long way to go.
2: Is it true you could write a song in 10 minutes?
3: True.
2: Well, it's also true that we're fast approaching the end of this interview. So how about we finish this off with some rapid-fire answers? What do you think?
3: That sounds great.
2: So, where do you
3: I have a gift for you.
2: Oh, lady, you didn't have to. You bought me roses?
3: They're from my garden.
2: That's very nice of you. Thank you.
3: You're very welcome.
2: Okay. Where do you want to be in 9 years?
3: In 9 years, I'd like to be right here.
2: What real person in history would you love to portray on film?
3: Cleopatra.
2: What show are you hooked on right now?
3: This one.
2: I appreciate that. Favorite book?
3: Letters to a Young Poet, Rainer Maria Rilke.
2: Favorite movie musical?
3: Guys and Dolls.
2: What bar should everyone go to in New York City?
3: Welcome to the Johnson.
2: Favorite place to view art?
3: Everywhere.
2: What's the best concert you've been to?
3: Radiohead.
2: Are both your parents really Italian?
3: Yes.
2: Favorite film you've seen this month?
3: A Star Is Born.
2: Favorite film growing up?
3: The Wizard of Oz.
2: What's a favorite thing you love to do with all your friends?
3: Go to bars with boys.
2: Was there ever a time you felt nervous performing?
3: Every time right before.
2: What are 3 things you cannot live without?
3: Family, friends, and freedom.
2: What music does a music icon play at a dinner party?
3: I play jazz.
2: And the last question I have for you, lady, have you ever performed secretly on a street corner?
3: Of course.
2: And that concludes our interview. Thank you so much.
3: Thank you. Bye.
0: Hey.
2: Hey.
0: Hey.
2: I'm just gonna ask you 73 questions before you go to your big cover shoot.
0: Okay, shoot.
2: All right. What are you most excited about these days?
0: A prospective vacation.
2: What's your favorite holiday?
0: Christmas.
2: Favorite season?
0: Spring.
2: What's a recent hobby you've picked up?
0: Needlepoint.
2: Where does one go on a perfect road trip?
0: It doesn't matter where you go, it's who you're with.
2: What's the best activity when home on a rainy day?
0: Cuddling.
2: If you could switch lives with someone for a day, who would it be?
0: Oprah Winfrey.
2: If you could have coffee with someone from the past, who would it be?
0: Janis Joplin, but it probably wouldn't be coffee.
2: What was the best thing that happened this year?
0: I turned 40, and yes, that was the best thing that happened this year. I had a joint party with my fiance, who also turned 40.
2: There we go. What's your New Year's resolution for 2015?
0: I'm not going to make any New Year's resolutions because I usually break them by the second week and then fall into a spiral of self-loathing.
2: Amy, why am I crouching here watching you stretch?
0: Why are you crouching watching me stretch? I'm just kidding. I'm doing some ballet moves for my photo shoot.
2: Very cool. What's your favorite exercise?
0: Yoga.
2: Best way to decompress?
0: Yoga.
2: What was the last book you read?
0: Peaceful Parent, Happy Kids.
2: What was a book you read because everyone else in the world was reading it?
0: 50 Shades of Grey.
2: What's your favorite country to visit?
0: Italy.
2: Last country you visited?
0: Italy.
2: Country you wish to visit?
0: Greece.
2: Where would you spend retirement?
0: Colorado.
2: What's the biggest thing you learned about being a mom?
0: To just take it slowly and learn to see the world through my child's eyes.
2: Amy, I have some friends who want to ask you some questions. Are you okay with that?
0: Sure.
2: Great. Friends!
4: Hi!
0: Hi! Oh my goodness, hi! Are you guys getting ready for a ballet class?
4: We're not here to answer questions. Oh. What's your favorite food?
0: Spicy.
4: What's your favorite ice cream?
0: Strawberry.
5: What makes you smile the most?
0: My family.
5: How can I become an actress?
0: Find a really good teacher and study really hard.
5: Kittens or puppies?
0: Puppies.
4: Unicorns or aliens?
0: Unicorns.
2: I knew it.
4: Amy, what was your first pet?
0: It was a dog, an Irish setter named Kristanya.
4: What was your worst subject in school?
0: Math.
4: What's your favorite game?
0: Running charades.
5: What's your favorite thing in the world?
0: My daughter.
5: What's the coolest thing in the world?
0: Being a mom.
4: What's the cutest thing in the world?
0: You guys are the cutest thing in the world.
5: I have a serious question.
0: Sure.
5: How do you know if you're in love with a boy?
0: Oh, that's a really serious question. Well, he'll make you feel special, he'll celebrate you, and he'll bring out the best in you.
6: Amy, here are your shoes. What is your spirit animal?
0: A lioness.
6: And Annie's gonna be ready for you in a minute.
0: Okay, thanks.
2: Amy, are you the type of person to be into classical music?
0: Yes, I am.
2: That's Tchaikovsky.
0: I know.
2: Who is your favorite band of all time?
0: I pretty much like any sort of singer-songwriter group from the 70s, I'm kind of old-fashioned like that.
2: If you can go to any concert, past or present, what would it be?
0: Woodstock.
2: What's the last song you listened to on your phone?
0: Roar by Katy Perry. That's my daughter's favorite song.
2: What song would you probably be caught dancing alone to?
0: Dancing in Heaven from Girls Just Want to Have Fun.
2: You could work the runway.
0: Oh, nice.
2: What song would it be?
0: Pour Some Sugar on Me.
2: What's the best gift you've ever received?
0: Well, my fiance made me a pillow that had my daughter's face on it, so when I traveled, I could cuddle with her.
2: What's the best gift you've ever given?
0: My daughter.
2: Biggest surprise you've ever had?
0: When I was cast in Catch Me If You Can, that was a big surprise.
2: Who's your fashion icon?
0: Grace Kelly.
2: Favorite fashion trend of all time?
0: Wide leg pants.
2: Most stylish person?
0: Anna Wintour.
2: What did you wear to your prom?
0: I wore this fabulous teal crushed velvet dress, had rhinestone straps, and my boyfriend's mom made it for you. For me. Thank you, Jerry.
2: Who was your date to your prom?
0: Christian Doolin.
2: Where do you think Princess Giselle is today?
0: Well, hopefully she is singing in parks across America and she's not disenchanted.
2: Amy, do you want to see these kids bust out some sick moves?
0: Yeah. Come on.
2: All right, kids. 5, 6, 7, 8. That is the most impressive thing I've ever seen in my entire life.
0: Thank you. Oh my God, they're so chewy.
2: Amy, what's your favorite movie of all time?
0: Gone with the Wind.
2: What was a movie that made you cry?
0: Ghost. I was like 18.
2: Movie that made you laugh the hardest?
0: Bridesmaids.
2: If you could make a documentary, what would it be about?
0: The foster care system.
2: What's your favorite TV show?
0: Girls.
2: If you could make a cameo in anything, what would it be?
0: American Horror Story. Excuse me.
7: Amy,
0: hi.
7: I'm ready to propose to my girlfriend. What advice do you have? Like, what kind of charming, engaging way should I go about asking her?
0: Just be yourself and do something personal, but not so personal that you can't share the story later. So.
7: Thank you.
2: If Lois Lane wasn't a journalist, what would she be?
0: A politician.
2: If you could have one superpower, what would it be?
0: Reading people's minds.
2: What is your kryptonite?
0: Foot rubs.
2: What makes a Superman?
0: Kindness.
2: What are you most enchanted by?
0: Children singing.
6: Amy, what's your guilty pleasure?
0: Nachos.
6: Well, we have that, and Annie's now ready for you.
0: Awesome.
2: Delicious.
0: Nachos and Annie. It's awesome.
2: What's your favorite app?
0: Bubble Witch.
2: What's your favorite website?
0: ShopBop.
2: Who do you text the most?
0: My fiancé.
2: What's a moment you felt most proud?
0: After the birth of my daughter.
2: What has been your most challenging role?
0: Probably my role from American Hustle.
2: What's your biggest strength?
0: Sorry.
2: Oh, that's okay. I'll get you some water.
0: Lingering cold. Perseverance.
2: What's your biggest weakness?
0: This cough.
2: I promise. We're almost done. Hang in there. What is a skill still unmastered?
0: I really would love to learn to play the guitar better.
2: My friend would like to make one more appearance.
4: Amy, I have one last question for you.
0: Sure.
4: What advice do you have for a girl my age?
0: Don't grow up too fast.
4: Okay. Thank you.
0: You're welcome.
2: Amy, take care. Have a good cup
0: of
2: soup. Bye,
0: thank you.
2: Bye-bye. Get some water.
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8: 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The Empire Strikes Back. Nice flick.
1: Well, I appreciate the invitation to swing by your house and ask you 73 questions.
8: I'm excited by it. Should we start?
1: Yeah.
8: Check this out.
1: Yeah.
8: It's spontacular.
1: Now we don't have to do that in post. All right, so what was the vision for the home I'm about to see?
8: I wanted to be like some adventurer's club with a genius bar inside.
1: How long you been living here for?
8: About 3 years. Popcorn?
1: Sure. What's the best thing about living in New York City?
8: The immediacy, the culture, the people.
1: What's the craziest thing you've ever seen on a New York City subway?
8: A guy with a needle in his arm.
1: Oh, thanks. Got cool posters there.
8: Thanks. Clue. It's not just a game anymore.
1: So, Neil, what are you excited about most work-wise these days?
8: Ooh, series of unfortunate events, no question. I can't wait. January 13th.
1: If you had to choose another career besides acting, what do you think you'd be doing?
8: Imagineer.
1: Who's one person you're dying to work with?
8: J.J. Abrams.
1: If you could take an acting class with anybody, who would it be?
8: Sir Anthony Hopkins.
1: So this is by far the best workspace.
8: Thanks.
1: I've ever seen.
8: It's also kind of my display area.
1: Incredible.
8: Random stuff.
1: What's the coolest thing here?
8: Coolest? This is my Tony Award. It spins.
1: What's the second coolest thing here?
8: Do I have to rate them? This is my NPH brand from the Harold and Kumar movies, and it still works. No, it doesn't.
9: Yes, it does.
1: What item would you die to get your hands on if it went up for auction?
8: Haunted Mansion Doom Buggy. Ooh.
1: When I did this with Emma Stone, she did a magic trick. What's a magic trick that you can show me?
8: I hate magic.
1: Fair enough. All right, what do we have over here? Oh, this booth looks familiar.
8: Right? This is the actual booth from How I Met Your Mother. I stole it when we wrapped.
1: What was your favorite episode of How I Met Your Mother?
8: Girls versus Suits.
1: What's one recurring gag on the show that no one may have noticed?
8: Barney's bad with chopsticks.
1: I did not know that. What's the best pickup line Barney's ever used?
8: Have you met my dong?
1: Which of the characters in your career have you identified with most?
8: Hedwig.
1: Knew it.
8: Not really.
1: Okay, it's 2016.
8: Yes.
1: Where do you think Doogie Howser is in life right now?
8: Rehab.
1: Would you be willing to join me as we hum the theme song together?
8: Sure.
1: Okay.
10: Neil, you've got a phone call.
8: Oh, thanks, Nameless Assistant.
1: What's your worst habit?
8: Getting easily distracted. What was your question?
1: What is the stupidest thing that you've ever done?
8: Oh, once I lit a candle, fell asleep, and almost burned down half of our old apartment. Don't recommend it.
1: What's the biggest surprise that you've ever had?
8: David threw me a 40th birthday adventure that was off the charts.
1: How is your inner monologue different than how you speak in real life?
8: In real life, I say one thing. In my inner monologue, I'm thinking about four or five other options.
1: What do you find funny that no one else does?
8: People slipping and falling on ice.
1: Besides Neil Patrick Harris, what other three first names would you choose for an alternative full name?
8: Joseph Gordon-Levitt.
10: 5-year-old, line one.
8: Cool. Hello.
4: Hey, Neil. I love ice cream. What's your favorite ice cream?
8: Easy. Haagen-Dazs chocolate peanut butter. Plug.
1: So, what are you benching these days?
8: 2 stone.
1: What's your workout anthem?
8: Work Bitch by Brit.
1: What is this guy really like in person?
8: Honestly, super talented, super generous, and super filthy.
1: Who's the most random person you've entertained in this house?
8: Ooh, recently, Bianca Del Rio.
1: What's your spirit animal?
8: My spirit animal is a dolphin. Oh, fun fact, this is painted by an artist named Gideon Rubin, and part of the reason why we named our son Gideon. Oh.
1: What about your daughter, Harper?
8: Harper. I don't know, Harper's an anagram for perfect.
1: No, it's not. How have you changed since becoming a dad?
8: I'd like to think I'm more responsible.
1: What's the hardest part about being a dad?
8: Sleep deprivation.
1: I can imagine. By the way, you have a great living room. It's quite cozy.
8: Thanks.
1: What's the most raging party you've ever had here?
8: Oh, we had an amazing Oscar party 2 years ago.
1: Now, correct me if I'm wrong, but is that a Banksy?
8: Good eye, Art Man. It is a Banksy. We got it at Dismaland a couple years back.
1: I'm so jealous.
8: I'm gonna make a drink, is that all right?
1: Yeah. What dream vacation are you currently planning?
8: Going to Hawaii for some nice R&R.
1: What is one thing people would be surprised to know about you?
8: I've never taken a dance class.
1: Well, you got some moves. What's your biggest fear in life?
8: Probably public humiliation.
1: Where do you see yourself in 10 years?
8: Directing the Star Wars episode 46.
1: Who do you look up to most in life?
8: Probably Jim Henson.
1: What's your life's motto?
8: Great good times.
1: And how do you really feel about White Castle?
8: Ooh, it's digestively challenging.
1: Okay, Neil, next question's from a guy on an iPad.
8: Oh, how fun.
1: Here he is.
9: Neil, it's my kid's first Christmas. I don't want to get him a terrible gift. What's a terrible gift I need to avoid this season?
8: Ooh, bear trap. You want to sip? It's called a new fashion.
1: That looks pretty stiff.
8: Yeah, stop flirting.
11: Why did Mozart sell all of his chickens?
8: I don't know. Why, Polly?
11: Because I kept saying, bark, bark, bark.
8: Oh, you, my robot parrot, Polly. Have a seat.
1: So, who's your fashion icon?
8: Tom Ford.
1: What's your favorite fashion trend of all time?
8: The fanny pack.
1: What's the last show that you binge-watched?
8: Stranger Things.
1: What's your favorite curse word?
8: F***ing.
1: Okay, you gotta follow me for this one. If your name was your favorite Muppet, plus your first pet name, plus your first AOL screen name, plus the street you grew up on, plus your favorite number, what would your name be?
8: Kermit Lester Hitchcock 5 Aspen the 8th.
1: What song do you know every single word of?

0: You are sending that to Lin-Manuel Miranda. Ah, what is that piano music?
1: Oh, yeah, come here.
0: Okay, let's go. Best movie of all time.
1: Love Charlie and the Chocolate Factory.
0: Can you say anything in a foreign accent?
1: No.
0: Can you say anything in a foreign accent in a random accent?
1: Sure. Can you say anything in a foreign accent?
0: That was good.
1: Hey, Dave.
0: Hey, Dave.
1: Hi.
0: Okay, guys. For the following five questions, I'd like for you both to answer them at the same exact time.
1: Oh, fun.
2: All right.
0: Okay. Who has better style?
1: He does.
2: I do.
0: What Disney character would Neil be?
2: Mickey Mouse.
0: Who's the cooler dad?
1: I am.
0: What's something you let your kids do that your husband doesn't know about?
1: I let them stay up later than they should.
0: What is the hardest thing about marriage?
2: It starts off really great, and then it gets harder and harder, and you think they tell you everything, and then all of a sudden they talk about sugar, and then you didn't give you sugar, and then they didn't give you sugar all the time.
1: Oh, that was too much.
2: Okay. Well, I have that thing I gotta do.
0: Okay.
1: That thing, right?
2: Yeah, that thing.
0: Thanks, David. What is your advice for keeping love alive?
1: Wow. Love is fleeting. Never declare that you know what it means.
0: What is the most romantic place to take your husband?
1: Positano, Italy.
0: If you had to have a sham Hollywood marriage, who would it be with?
1: Easy. Charlize Theron.
3: How dare you?
0: Cool photos of your kids.
1: Thanks. Jill Greenberg. He just increased their value.
0: Do you have any nicknames for them?
1: Gid and Har.
0: What's your favorite quality about them?
1: Their unbridled laughter.
0: What's your biggest fear for your kids in today's world?
1: Online access and predators within.
0: What's the book you're currently reading to them at night?
1: Well, we read tons of book to them. Book is not plural. Last night was more 5-minute Star Wars stories. Tonight, I think, is Herschel and the Hanukkah gnomes.
0: Riveting.
1: Yeah.
0: All right, I gotta wind this down.
1: Okay, cool.
0: Okay.
1: Oh, wait, I wanna show you something.
0: All right, great. What advice would you offer yourself at age 13?
1: Hi, Watson. It's our dog, Watson.
0: Hey, Watson.
1: 13-year-old self, I would say to dance more than you think you should, and I would say to don't forget to breathe.
0: What is your advice to an aspiring child actor?
1: Wow. Prepare yourself for a fair amount of rejection and work for to work and not to be famous.
0: And what advice do you have for America right now?
1: Think locally.
0: Can you sign your guest book for the last two questions?
1: I'll sign it for you?
0: Yeah.
1: All right.
0: All right, can you name a fake award show that you'd love to be the host of?
1: The Animatronic Awards.
0: All right, and what opening monologue joke would you make?
1: Welcome to the 48th Annual Animatronic Awards, and we are live. Because they're animatronic.
0: Yeah, because they're not live.
1: There you go.
0: Okay, you got Vogue-ish. All right, well, Neil, that's our interview.
1: Thanks, when you sign the guest book, then you get to pick a drawer from the apothecary cabinet.
0: All right,
1: as a parting gift.
0: Let's go to that one right there.
1: This one?
0: Sure.
1: Nice. Peppers. Classic.
0: All right, I'll take it, sure. Cool.
1: Thanks for coming.
0: Thanks for having me, Neil.
1: Oh, you know what? I probably should show you one magic trick.
0: Okay.
1: Watch me disappear.
4: Oh, benvenuto. Sono qui per l'intervista con Donatella.
5: La sta aspettando.
4: Ok, grazie. Donatella!
6: Hey Joe, welcome!
4: Io sono qui a Milano per darle 73 domande.
6: Tutte 73?
4: Assolutamente. And the first question I'd like to ask you is, what are you most excited about in life right now?
6: Well, the next Met Gala, in May.
4: Okay, and you're co-chair of the Met Gala this year. What should we expect?
6: You will expect the best Met Gala ever.
4: Can't wait. And what are you reading right now?
6: Magazines.
4: And what's the song that you're currently obsessed with?
6: Million Reasons.
4: If you were not running Versace, how would you be spending your time?
6: Having a nervous breakdown, probably.
4: What's something you'd still love to learn?
6: Chinese.
4: What's the best film ever made?
6: The Shape of Water.
4: Who's the best photographer that's ever lived?
6: Steven Meisel.
4: What are your favorite flowers on Earth?
6: Roses.
4: Well, lucky for me, I made the right decision with that.

0: you.
1: My pleasure.
0: Thank you.
1: Okay, so two major fashion hubs in the world. Which one is it? New York or Milan?
0: New York, always.
1: Leather or lace?
0: Leather.
1: Silver or gold?
0: Gold.
1: And this one's pretty obvious, I think, but heels or flats?
0: What a question.
1: Heels.
0: Heels.
1: Donatella, what excites you most about fashion?
0: That you always evolve in.
1: What's your favorite aspect of your job?
0: Staying around my team.
1: What's the hardest thing about your job?
0: Listen to my team.
1: What's the most overused word in fashion right now?
0: Amazing.
1: What's a fashion rule that you completely disagree with?
0: Flat shoes.
2: Dimmi, è vero che non puoi cucire?
0: È vero, non so fare niente.
2: È vero che non indossi mai il profumo?
0: Ne indosso almeno 4, li mescolo.
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0: Sì, è vero, anche se solo per 5 minuti.
1: Donatella, what's a movie everyone should be watching right now?
0: The Shape of Water.
1: Okay, what TV show have you recently been hooked on?
0: The Amazing Mrs.
1: Maisel.
0: Maisel.
1: Love that show. And if you could have coffee with anyone on the planet, who would it be?
0: It would be Michelle Obama.
1: And what about dinner?
0: It would be Barack Obama.
1: What's one item every woman should have in her wardrobe?
0: A pair of tight black pants.
1: Okay. What's your greatest achievement?
0: My children.
1: How would you describe your personal style?
0: Very personal.
1: What's the most important thing to ever happen in the fashion world?
0: Technology.
1: What's a trend that you wish would never ever return?
0: Minimalism.
1: Do you think one day we're going to be reading your autobiography?
0: Never.
1: Why?
0: Because all the mistakes I did in my life, I like to keep them private.
1: If you rule the world, what would you make a law?
0: Stop children's starvation.
1: Where do you hope to see the world in 5 years from now?
0: More progress, more technology.
1: What was your favorite part about acting in Zoolander?
0: Meeting Ben Stiller.
1: It's okay.
3: Eccoli.
0: So beautiful.
1: Oh, very nice. They look very, very lovely.
0: Yes.
1: Donatella, this is your brother's apartment, right?
0: Yes, it is.
1: It's been 20 years since you lost your brother, Johnny. What do you think he would say about the work you've done as the brand's artistic director?
0: Not good enough.
1: What do you miss most about Johnny?
0: His laugh.
1: What was your favorite memory with him?
0: Being backstage with him at the latest fashion show in Paris just before he was killed.
1: In what way did he inspire you?
0: His life inspired me.
1: What's the best advice that he's ever given you?
0: Be true to yourself.
1: And you created this tribute collection in memory of him. Why now?
0: It was too painful to think about it before. 20 years went by and I was ready.
1: I'm sure you'd be very proud. Okay, so what's the best gift you've ever received?
0: Yellow diamond from my brother Gianni.
2: Che cos'è il cibo migliore nell'intero mondo?
0: Il cibo italiano.
2: Che è la cosa migliore su vivendo in Italia?
0: L'arte e il cibo.
2: Qual è il tuo paese preferito da visitare e perché?
0: It's America, because it's so big and so different from East Coast to West Coast.
1: And in America, what's your favorite thing that Americans say?
0: Fantastic.
2: Qual è la tua parola o frase preferita?
4: Interviewer.
1: Okay, Awkwafina, this is our last question. 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
2: Dad, I got the job.